Party has filed a criminal complaint over Slovakia's traffic radar cameras, citing suspected misconduct, fraud, and security risks. Earlier this month, the National Security Authority found that some components came from Russia and could pose a security threat, prompting the Prosecutor General to review the Interior Ministry's purchase. The ministry denies wrongdoing, saying the two test cameras were never operational or connected to protected databases. Slovakia will hold combined municipal and regional elections on the 24th of October, with voters choosing representatives in almost 3,000 municipalities, cities and city districts. The deadline for submitting candidate lists was Tuesday. Voters must cast their ballots at their permanent place of residence, as voting certificates will not be issued. Foreign citizens with permanent residence in Slovakia may also vote in municipal elections. A Slovak firefighting team continued to assist international efforts to contain major wildfires in Serbia this week. Firefighters are facing sandy terrain, limited water supplies, and strong shifting winds, which can cause the fires to flare up again. Around 450 people, including 200 professional firefighters, are involved in the operation. A temporary memorial marking Ukraine's Independence Day was unveiled in Bratislava's main square on Monday. The installation featured 35 empty chairs representing prominent Ukrainians who contributed to the country's independence but died because of war, repression, or Russian occupation. Ukraine declared independence from the Soviet Union on the 24th of August 1991 and has faced Russian aggression since 2014. Slovan Bratislava will face some of Europe's biggest clubs in this season's Champions League. The Slovak champions have been drawn against Paris Saint-Germain, Inter Milan, Real Betis Sevilla and others. Slovan secured their place in the league phase after beating Slovenia's NK Celje 2-1 after extra time on Wednesday. They will play 8 matches, 4 at home and 4 away.

0: After this week's news roundup, we bring you the second part of today's program. We begin with a look at how Slovakia's labor market is changing, talking with the current president of the Confederation of Trade Unions of the Slovak Republic. Then, we'll visit Bratislava's revitalized Nová Tržnica, or New Market Hall, and look at the people working to give this iconic space a new lease of life. And finally, we'll explore what lies behind the sense of community at Pohoda, Slovakia's biggest musical festival, which this year celebrated its 30th edition. Plenty coming up this Saturday, so sit back, relax, and enjoy.
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0: Slovakia's economy has been stuck in weak growth for more than 2 years. Industry remains under pressure from an uncertain external environment and weakening competitiveness. According to the National Bank of Slovakia, one of the main pillars keeping the economy going is still the labor market, which continues to support household consumption despite the government's austerity measures. At the same time, however, even this pillar itself is facing growing pressure. Unemployment remains relatively low, but many people looking for work say that finding a suitable job has become increasingly difficult. High taxes and social contributions are putting pressure not only on employees, who are seeing less of their wage increases in real terms, but also on investors, some of whom are increasingly looking elsewhere. And these are not challenges unique only to Slovakia. Across the world, the labor market is being reshaped by demographic change, growing security uncertainty, rapid technological development, and increasingly artificial intelligence. So how should we understand these changes? And more importantly, how should we prepare for the future of work? We are discussing all of this today with Monika Uhlerová, President of the Confederation of Trade Unions of the Slovak Republic. Thank you for joining us.
1: Ja ďakujem za pozvanie.
2: Thank you for having me.
0: So let's start with the bigger picture. As president of Slovakia's largest and most representative trade union confederation, you represent around 2.2 million employees and hundreds of thousands of trade union members across virtually every sector of the economy. If you can tell us from your perspective, what are the biggest challenges facing the Slovak labor market today?
2: There are several major trends shaping the labor market in Slovakia, as well as across Europe and globally. Employment is already stagnating and is expected to decline. One of the biggest challenges is demographics, alongside skills and education. New technologies and artificial intelligence are already transforming the world of work, and that process will accelerate. And finally, climate change will also have a significant impact on jobs and working conditions. These are the key challenges we need to prepare for.
0: Okay, so let's take those challenges one by one, starting with employment. You say employment is already stagnating and could decline, but in April, for example, the number of vacancies in Slovakia exceeded 130,000, reportedly the highest level since 2000. Unemployment has also remained relatively low for a long time, although it rose to more than 4% in July, reflecting the seasonal arrival of students on the labor market. At the same time, though, it's true that we increasingly hear from job seekers that suitable positions are becoming harder to find. The reality seems to be that the labor market is splitting in two. In some sectors, employers are desperately looking for people, while in others, there is intense competition among applicants. Could this suggest that our economic model is simply failing to keep up with the changing labor market?
2: Yes, our economic model is still largely based on the one we developed in the 1990s, an economy built around relatively cheap labor. At the time, that made sense. We had high unemployment and inflation and an urgent need to create jobs. We were also attracting investment with a relatively well-qualified workforce, but skills have not kept pace with the changing needs of the labor market. Our education and lifelong learning systems are now lagging behind the demand.
0: So if the old model is no longer sufficient, what do you think we should replace it with in order to deal with all these skills shortages and other problems we are already seeing?
2: We need an economic model based on higher value sectors, higher productivity, and a highly qualified workforce with decent wages and greater investment in research, innovation, and development. At the same time, we have to accept that Slovakia will increasingly depend on labor migration. We should also focus on people in marginalized Roma communities who have been largely excluded from the labor market for decades. There is huge potential there.
0: Yes, I completely agree that both labor migration and people from Roma communities could become an increasingly important resource, particularly as Slovakia's demographic situation deteriorates. Actually, you have once said that by 2040, the average age of a worker in Slovakia could be around 50. In your opinion, just how serious a challenge is demographic change for the Slovak labor market now?
1: Slovenský trh práce je najrýchlejšie starnúci trh práce.
2: The Slovak workforce is among the fastest aging in Europe. This goes hand in hand with an aging population and falling birth rates. We need to accept that birth rates are likely to continue declining as they do in other developed countries and adapt our labor market and public policies to that reality.
0: When you talk about adapting the labor market and public policy, what would that actually mean in practice? What changes would workers and employers notice as the workforce gets older?
1: V praxi to môže znamenať, že keď nám starne populácia a starne pracovná sila.
2: As the population and workforce age, we will simply have fewer people available to work. That could mean a later retirement age, but it also requires much broader changes. We need to reform social security and adapt workplaces, working conditions and labor legislation. For older workers, that could mean more annual leave or shorter working hours as they may need more time to recover physically and mentally.
0: That was an excerpt from Monday's interview with Monika Uhlerová, president of the Confederation of Trade Unions of the Slovak Republic, who spoke about some of the pressures and changes facing Slovakia's labor market. If you'd like to hear the full feature, you can find it on our website, enrsi.stbr.sk. On Tuesday, our colleague Ben Pasco took us to Bratislava's Nová Tržnica, or New Market Hall, a place that has gone from being a bustling modern market to a period of decline, and now towards a new chapter. He met with organizers to find out how they are working to bring new life and a sense of community back to this distinctive space.
3: I met with Peter Briatka and Ila Vanoyen in their office in the top levels of the market hall. They also gave me a little look backstage at how the place is run. And if you thought revitalizing an underused market hall in the center of a capital, whew, was a big job, you have no idea of the full scope until you see the huge machines that are needed to keep this place up and running. We began by finding out, you know, who actually owns this? Who runs this Nova Tržnica?
4: The show is running the municipality. It's the owner. Like the capital city is the owner, but the city part, Nové Mesto, is like running the show.
3: And can you tell us about this building, a little bit of history?
4: Okay, so it was built or opened in 1984, and it was designed by the architect Mr. Ivan Matušík, who designed the whole place in a style, like architectonical style, high-tech, which was like a really high-tech building for the times of the 70s and 80s. And it was inspired by the Centre de Pompidou, exactly. and it's a little bit similar to the Centre of Pompidou.
3: It was a market for many years, and then it stopped. What happened?
4: Actually, it never stopped. It just was a little bit down, a little bit more calm because of various things, various reasons. But the final reason why it was really, really down and was thought to be shut down was the COVID. It was the last punch for this place. So after COVID, we decided, or the municipality decided, to start it a new era. So we are here with Ilach for 2 years now and starting to run the place, like give the new era to this place.
3: So how can you describe the new era?
5: I think one of the first things we did was cleaning up a bit of all the things that have grown onto the building inside and outside that kind of take away the attention to this, what is now called brutalist architecture. So to clean up the building in a way that it becomes actually visible what are the qualities of this building, and to create a better flow in the public space so that there's more space where people can meet and where things can happen, because the building is designed to be a village. So there's actually, you can imagine that it's like a village with two or three streets that are connected, and you have different neighbors and different shops and public spaces, basically. So this is one of the things that especially Petjo has been working on and is still work in progress. And the other thing that was very important was to build a new community of people who wanted to actually have their businesses here and create, you know, to become part of their business and personal life. So the way that we did it was that we made open call for anybody who's interested in knowing more about this building, and we invited these people for like a half-day workshops to get to know us, to get to know each other, to get to know the building and explain to them what they can and cannot expect from this project. And out of that grew a group of people who said, yes, this is really what I would like to do with my life. And there was slowly 2 years ago, there were like 1, 2, 3 new businesses opening up in this space. And what we have been trying to do is really create this sense of let's do it together. So in one way, this was about getting new people to make this place their own and kind of explaining that we cannot build this up without working together and thinking of ways how we can help each other. And then the second part of what we've been doing was to communicate with the people who were already here, because there were many vendors, that most of the vendors that were here, for instance, have been working here for already 30 years. And many of these people, they remembered this place as the place in Bratislava where people went to shop on a Saturday, and not only on a Saturday. So they remember the good times. And there were many of these people were very, let's say, sad about the state in which this market hall was. So we've worked on connecting these people with each other, trying to also create relationships between the new people and the old people to understand we're all in the same ship here, literally, to make it a success. And so we have like a monthly or bi-monthly meeting with all the vendors where we talk with them, where we update them about on what is better working, what are the things that are planned here. And as the big success of this cooperation, we have successfully introduced a new format for this market hall, which is what many people were asking, if the market hall can be also open at night. Once a month, we have a format in which we prolong the opening time to 10 o'clock. And together with all the vendors, mostly the vendors who do the food, the ones who sell drinks and food, but also circus school and other neighbors. So we do an event together, which is called Večerna tržnica, which is evening market. And that has grown in the last few months very easily and very spontaneous into kind of a big success. It's a really, really great time to visit this market hall.
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0: Why do people keep coming back to Pohoda? On Wednesday, our colleague Patricia Lucia Balajová took us behind the scenes of Slovakia's biggest music festival. She met its founder, Michal Kaščák, sociologist Zuzana Kusa, as well as musicians, festival workers and visitors from around the world. Together, they explored what makes Pohoda more than just a few days of music, and whether the temporary community created there can have an impact long after the festival gates close.
2: At the beginning of July, tens of thousands of people gathered at an airfield in Trenčín, Slovakia, for the 30th Pohoda. People keep coming back, some for music, some for their friends, and some simply for the atmosphere. After I myself have experienced the festival's uniqueness, which is fair to say cannot be compressed into a radio feature, I've decided to dedicate this program to its community, its values and seemingly ordinary moments that are absolutely not ordinary.
7: It feels very comfortable for us to be here. It feels like we're coming back to where we belong every year. That's the feeling.
2: That was Bazookas, a Dutch band returning to Pohoda for a decade. And that word, belonging, kept coming back. People described Pohoda as a feeling of being at home, finding their people, being able to be themselves. So I took my question to sociologist Zuzana Kusa, whose work focuses on solidarity and cooperation. What actually turns a crowd into a community?
8: The key indicator of changing from mass to community, it is the feeling that we are we, the youth, the expression we. Very important is the feeling of equality, not hierarchies, no some power relation, but be equal, be fellow, and also to have a feeling of shared future.
2: A crowd becomes a community when people start thinking of themselves as we. And at Pohoda, I found that we appearing in some remarkably ordinary situations. I met a group of international visitors from Australia, Denmark, France, Lebanon, South Africa and elsewhere. They told me that this feeling of community appeared almost immediately.
9: It does just come across as like a hub of joy, like for the region. Just all the, like everyone, you just wander around and people are smiling and just having a great damn time. And I think having that anywhere, just like a bubble of positivity, is just so, has so much innate value to it, you know. So no, absolutely,
10: it becomes a community quite quickly.
9: Yes,
10: it's just established a community from day one. Like just earlier today, before we left our camp, this girl came out for tent and was like, I have too much fruit, do you want it? It's like, yes, I don't even know you, but thank you,
9: I would love some fruit.
10: And yeah, exactly. And we went to a concert earlier as well, and then did some statement in Slovakian, no idea what it said, but it sounded like it went important to the crowd. And this woman just walked over to us and explained the whole story. She's like, we thought, I wanted you to be in on this to understand what was happening. So she just explained it to us. She didn't have to, but it was really lovely that in be included and in inclusiveness.
2: A piece of fruit, an explanation from a stranger. Small gestures, but perhaps this is where community begins. I asked Dr. Kusa whether festivals develop their own unwritten rules about how we treat one another.
8: Not comparable with the strictly regulated everyday situation in our workplaces or in public place when we are hurry and we meet unknown people. So there is alienation from other human being, but on this festival where we all are free and have a time to enjoy and to be kind, so the situation and also rules of behavior are different.
2: I also bumped into Martina, who's been to more than 10 pohodos.
11: Fun would disappear if pohoda disappeared, because I feel like in Slovakia we do not have that many events that would be so unifying. Here I meet people I would probably never meet in any other life circumstances. I don't even live in Slovakia anymore, so, and it always kind of gives me hope and makes me think a little bit more about like whether I will come back to Slovakia or not. I feel like it's really the fact that like Slovakia is such a small country in a way, and I feel like this festival just kind of attracts all the people I would want to meet in this country into one place, and we all have kind of like the same idea about what the world should be like, not on the ideological level but on the vibe level of like just us having fun and having a good time and like not really being like too bothered about some hate stuff that is coming up in the world, I would say. And I feel like this atmosphere is very unique in Pohoda, because I feel like this doesn't really have a place here. Like this is a place for positive energy, I would say, not the negative one, which I really appreciate.
2: Respect, freedom, openness, positivity. That is how also many other visitors I've spoken to describe this festival. And I took my quest to find out more about the values that build this special community to its founder, Michal Kaščák.
12: I think that the main essence of every festival should be or is community, and it's building community. The roots of the festival are creating space for meeting for people, and then to create space for creating community. And that's the main thing for me.
2: Perhaps a festival cannot manufacture friendship or belonging. What it can do is create the conditions for them to happen.
0: And with that, we reach the end of today's program. 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Signing off from the studio, I'm Veronika Štěpánová, and together with our sound technician, Romana Šunderlíková, we wish you a wonderful rest of the weekend. Until next time, goodbye, or as we say here on the radio, do počutia.
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1: For Saturday, the 29th of August, this is Veronika Štěpánová, bringing you an overview of the news from this week.
0: This is the Saturday front page, where we take a look at what's making headlines.
1: The Slovak national uprising began 82 years ago, on the 29th of August 1944, as an armed revolt against the pro-Nazi Slovak regime and German occupation. It was planned by Slovak army officers led by Lieutenant Colonel Jan Golian in Banská Bystrica. Most Western Slovak units failed to join, while the Eastern Slovak army was disarmed. Fighting was concentrated in central Slovakia, where resistance continued for around 2 months. European Council President Antonio Costa began his tour of EU capitals in Slovakia on Tuesday, where he discussed the EU's priorities and the 2028 to 2034 budget with Prime Minister Robert Fico. Costa urged member states to reach an agreement by the end of this year to avoid funding gaps. The new budget should support agriculture, cohesion, research and the green and digital transitions, while increasing funding for defense, security and competitiveness. Slovakia opposes cuts to cohesion and agricultural funding and insists that Ukraine follow the standard EU accession rules. Montenegrin President Jakub Milatović began a two-day official visit to Slovakia on Tuesday, holding talks with President Peter Pellegrini, Prime Minister Robert Fico and Parliament Speaker Richard Raši. Discussions focus on strengthening economic cooperation in energy, transport, tourism, agriculture and digitalization, as well as developments in the Western Balkans. Slovak leaders reaffirmed their strong support for Montenegro's EU accession goal of becoming the bloc's 28th member by 2028, while stressing the need for fair and clear membership criteria. Slovakia's minimum wage will rise by 57 euros to 972 euros from January, Labour Minister Erik Tomáš announced after social partners failed to reach an agreement. The increase was set automatically at 60% of the average wage from 2 years earlier. Employers are calling for changes to the system and for wage bonuses to be decoupled from the minimum wage, while trade unions say 972 euros is still insufficient for a decent standard of living. The minimum wage is expected to exceed 1,000 euros in 2028. Slovakia is likely to abolish its financial transaction tax from the 1st of January 2027, Prime Minister Robert Fico said on Monday. He instructed Finance Minister Ladislav Kamenický and his deputy to prepare the necessary legislative and technical measures. Introduced in April 2025 as part of the government's austerity measures, the tax has faced criticism from businesses, the opposition, as well as coalition partners. Opposition PS party has filed a criminal complaint over Slovakia's traffic radar cameras, citing suspected misconduct, fraud and security risks. Earlier this month, the National Security Authority found that some components came from Russia and could pose a security threat, prompting the Prosecutor General to review the Interior Ministry's purchase. The ministry denies wrongdoing, saying the two test cameras were never operational or connected to protected databases. Slovakia will hold combined municipal and regional elections on the 24th of October, with voters choosing representatives in almost 3,000 municipalities, cities and city districts. The deadline for submitting candidate lists was Tuesday. Voters must cast their ballots at their permanent place of residence, as voting certificates will not be issued. Foreign citizens with permanent residence in Slovakia may also vote in municipal elections. A Slovak firefighting team continued to assist international efforts to contain major wildfires in Serbia this week. Firefighters are facing sandy terrain, limited water supplies, and strong shifting winds, which can cause the fires to flare up again. Around 450 people, including 200 professional firefighters, are involved in the operation. A temporary memorial marking Ukraine's Independence Day was unveiled in Bratislava's main square on Monday. The installation featured 35 empty chairs representing prominent Ukrainians who contributed to the country's independence but died because of war, repression or Russian occupation. Ukraine declared independence from the Soviet Union on the 24th of August 1991 and has faced Russian aggression since 2014. Slovan Bratislava will face some of Europe's biggest clubs in this season's Champions League. The Slovak champions have been drawn against Paris Saint-Germain, Inter Milan, Real Betis Sevilla and others. Slovan secured their place in the league phase after beating Slovenia's NK Celje 2-1 after extra time on Wednesday. They will play 8 matches, 4 at home and 4 away.

0: After this week's news roundup, we bring you the second part of today's program. We begin with a look at how Slovakia's labor market is changing, talking with the current president of the Confederation of Trade Unions of the Slovak Republic. Then, we'll visit Bratislava's revitalized Nová Tržnica, or New Market Hall, and look at the people working to give this iconic space a new lease of life. And finally, we'll explore what lies behind the sense of community at Pohoda, Slovakia's biggest musical festival, which this year celebrated its 30th edition. Plenty coming up this Saturday, so sit back, relax, and enjoy.
1: Radio Slovakia International.

0: Slovakia's economy has been stuck in weak growth for more than 2 years. Industry remains under pressure from an uncertain external environment and weakening competitiveness. According to the National Bank of Slovakia, one of the main pillars keeping the economy going is still the labor market, which continues to support household consumption despite the government's austerity measures. At the same time, however, even this pillar itself is facing growing pressure. Unemployment remains relatively low, but many people looking for work say that finding a suitable job has become increasingly difficult. High taxes and social contributions are putting pressure not only on employees, who are seeing less of their wage increases in real terms, but also on investors, some of whom are increasingly looking elsewhere.
1: And these are not challenges unique only to Slovakia.
0: Across the world, the labor market is being reshaped by demographic change, growing security uncertainty, rapid technological development, and increasingly artificial intelligence. So how should we understand these changes? And more importantly, how should we prepare for the future of work? We are discussing all of this today with Monika Uhlerová, president of the Confederation of Trade Unions of the Slovak Republic. Thank you for joining us.
2: Ja ďakujem za pozvanie.
3: Thank you for having me.
0: So let's start with the bigger picture. As president of Slovakia's largest and most representative trade union confederation, you represent around 2.2 million employees and hundreds of thousands of trade union members across virtually every sector of the economy. If you can tell us from your perspective, what are the biggest challenges facing the Slovak labor market today?
3: There are several major trends shaping the labor market in Slovakia, as well as across Europe and globally. Employment is already stagnating and is expected to decline. One of the biggest challenges is demographics, alongside skills and education. New technologies and artificial intelligence are already transforming the world of work, and that process will accelerate. And finally, climate change will also have a significant impact on jobs and working conditions. These are the key challenges we need to prepare for.
0: Okay, so let's take those challenges one by one, starting with employment. You say employment is already stagnating and could decline, but in April, for example, the number of vacancies in Slovakia exceeded 130,000, reportedly the highest level since 2000. Unemployment has also remained relatively low for a long time, although it rose to more than 4% in July, reflecting the seasonal arrival of students on the labor market. At the same time, though, it's true that we increasingly hear from job seekers that suitable positions are becoming harder to find. The reality seems to be that the labor market is splitting in two. In some sectors, employers are desperately looking for people, while in others, there is intense competition among applicants. Could this suggest that our economic model is simply failing to keep up with the changing labor market?
3: Yes, our economic model is still largely based on the one we developed in the 1990s, an economy built around relatively cheap labor. At the time, that made sense. We had high unemployment and inflation and an urgent need to create jobs. We were also attracting investment with a relatively well-qualified workforce. But skills have not kept pace with the changing needs of the labor market. Our education and lifelong learning systems are now lagging behind the demand.
0: So if the old model is no longer sufficient, what do you think we should replace it with in order to deal with all these skills shortages and other problems we are already seeing?
3: We need an economic model based on higher value sectors, higher productivity, and a highly qualified workforce with decent wages and greater investment in research, innovation, and development. At the same time, we have to accept that Slovakia will increasingly depend on labor migration. We should also focus on people in marginalized Roma communities who have been largely excluded from the labor market for decades. There is huge potential there.
0: Yes, I completely agree that both labor migration and people from Roma communities could become an increasingly important resource, particularly as Slovakia's demographic situation deteriorates. Actually, you have once said that by 2040, the average age of a worker in Slovakia could be around 50. In your opinion, just how serious a challenge is demographic change for the Slovak labor market now?
2: slovenský trh práce je najrýchlejšie starnúci trh práce.
3: The Slovak workforce is among the fastest aging in Europe. This goes hand in hand with an aging population and falling birth rates. We need to accept that birth rates are likely to continue declining as they do in other developed countries and adapt our labor market and public policies to that reality.
1: When you talk about adapting the labor market and public policy, what would that actually mean in practice? What changes would workers and employers notice as the workforce gets older?
2: V praxi to môže znamenať, že keď nám starne populácia a starne pracovná sila.
3: As the population and workforce age, we will simply have fewer people available to work. That could mean a later retirement age, but it also requires much broader changes. We need to reform social security and adapt workplaces, working conditions and labor legislation. For older workers, that could mean more annual leave or shorter working hours as they may need more time to recover physically and mentally.
1: That was an excerpt from Monday's interview with Monika Uhlerová, president of the Confederation of Trade Unions of the Slovak Republic, who spoke about some of the pressures and changes facing Slovakia's labor market. If you'd like to hear the full feature, you can find it on our website, enrsi.stbr.sk. On Tuesday, our colleague Ben Pasco took us to Bratislava's Nová Tržnica, or New Market Hall, a place that has gone from being a bustling modern market to a period of decline, and now towards a new chapter. He met with organizers to find out how they are working to bring new life and a sense of community back to this distinctive space.
4: I met with Peter Briatka and Ila Vanoyen in their office in the top levels of the market hall. They also gave me a little look backstage at how the place is run. And if you thought revitalizing an underused market hall in the center of a capital was a big job, you have no idea of the full scope until you see the huge machines that are needed to keep this place up and running. We began by finding out, you know, who actually owns this? Who runs this Nova Tržnica?
5: The show is running the municipality. It's the owner. Like the capital city is the owner, but the city part, Nové Mesto, is like running the show.
4: And can you tell us about this building, a little bit of history?
5: Okay, so it was built or opened in 1984, and it was designed by the architect Mr. Ivan Matušík, who designed the whole place in a style, like architectonical style, high-tech, which was like a really high-tech building for the times of the 70s and 80s. And it was inspired by the Centre de Pompidou, exactly. and it is a little bit similar to the Centre of Pompidou.
4: It was a market for many years, and then it stopped. What happened?
5: Actually, it never stopped. It just was a little bit down, a little bit more calm because of various things, various reasons. But the final reason why it was really, really down and was thought to be shut down was the COVID. It was the last punch for this place. So after COVID, we decided, or the municipality decided, to start it a new era. So we are here with Ilach for 2 years now and starting to run the place, like give the new era to this place.
4: So how can you describe the new era?
6: I think one of the first things we did was cleaning up a bit of all the things that have grown onto the building inside and outside that kind of take away the attention to this, what is now called brutalist architecture. So to clean up the building in a way that it becomes actually visible, what are the qualities of this building, and to create a better flow in the public space so that there's more space where people can meet and where things can happen, because the building is designed to be a village. So there's actually, you can imagine that it's like a village with two or three streets that are connected, and you have different neighbors and different shops and public spaces, basically. So this is one of the things that especially Petra has been working on and is still work in progress. And the other thing that was very important was to build a new community of people who wanted to actually have their businesses here and create, you know, to become part of their business and personal life. So the way that we did it was that we made open call for anybody who's interested in knowing more about this building, and we invited these people for like a half-day workshops to get to know us, to get to know each other, to get to know the building and explain to them what they can and cannot expect from this project. And out of that grew a group of people who said, yes, this is really what I would like to do with my life. And there was slowly 2 years ago, there were like 1, 2, 3 new businesses opening up in this space. And what we've been trying to do is really create this sense of let's do it together. So in one way, this was about getting new people to make this place their own and kind of explaining that we cannot build this up without working together and thinking of ways how we can help each other. And then the second part of what we've been doing was to communicate with the people who were already here, because there were many vendors, that most of the vendors that were here, for instance, have been working here for already 30 years. And many of these people, they remembered this place as the place in Bratislava where people went to shop on a Saturday, and not only on a Saturday. So they remember the good times. And there were many of these people were very, let's say, sad about the state in which this market hall was. So we've worked on connecting these people with each other, trying to also create relationships between the new people and the old people to understand we're all in the same ship here, literally, to make it a success. And so we have like a monthly or bi-monthly meeting with all the vendors where we talk with them, where we update them about on what is better working, what are the things that are planned here. And as the big success of this cooperation, we have successfully introduced a new format for this market hall, which is what many people were asking, if the market hall can be also open at night. Once a month, we have a format in which we prolong the opening time to 10 o'clock. And together with all the vendors, mostly the vendors who do the food, the ones who sell drinks and food, but also circus school and other neighbors. So we do an event together, which is called Večerna tržnica, which is evening market. And that has grown in the last few months very easily and very spontaneous into kind of a big success. It's a really, really great time to visit this market hall.
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1: Why do people keep coming back to Pohoda? On Wednesday, our colleague Patricia Lucia Balajová took us behind the scenes of Slovakia's biggest music festival. She met its founder, Michal Kaščák, sociologist Zuzana Kusa, as well as musicians, festival workers and visitors from around the world. Together, they explored what makes Pohoda more than just a few days of music, and whether the temporary community created there can have an impact long after the festival gates close.
3: At the beginning of July, tens of thousands of people gathered at an airfield in Trenčín, Slovakia, for the 30th Pohoda. People keep coming back, some for music, some for their friends, and some simply for the atmosphere. After I myself have experienced the festival's uniqueness, which is fair to say cannot be compressed into a radio feature, I've decided to dedicate this program to its community, its values and seemingly ordinary moments that are absolutely not ordinary.
8: It feels very comfortable for us to be here. It feels like we're coming back to where we belong every year. That's a feeling.
3: That was Bazookas, a Dutch band returning to Pohoda for a decade. And that word, belonging, kept coming back. People described Pohoda as a feeling of being at home, finding their people, being able to be themselves. So I took my question to sociologist Zuzana Kusa, whose work focuses on solidarity and cooperation. What actually turns a crowd into a community?
9: The key indicator of changing from mass to community, it is the feeling that we are we, the youth, the expression we. Very important is the feeling of equality, not hierarchies, no some power relation, but be equal, be fellow, and also to have a feeling of shared future.
3: A crowd becomes a community when people start thinking of themselves as we. And at Pohoda, I found that we appearing in some remarkably ordinary situations. I met a group of international visitors from Australia, Denmark, France, Lebanon, South Africa and elsewhere. they told me that this feeling of community appeared almost immediately.
10: It does just come across as like a hub of joy, like for the region. Just all the, like everyone, you just wander around and people are smiling and just having a great damn time. And I think having that anywhere, just like a bubble of positivity, is just so, has so much innate value to it, you know. So no, absolutely,
11: it becomes a community quite quickly.
10: Yes,
11: it's just established a community from day one. Like just earlier today, before we left our camp, this girl came out for tent and was like, I have too much fruit, do you want it? It's like, yes, I don't even know you, but thank you,
10: I would love some fruit.
11: And yeah, exactly. And we went to a concert earlier as well and then did some statement in Slovakian, no idea what it said, but it sounded like it was important to the crowd. And this woman just walked over to us and explained the whole story. She was like, we thought, I wanted you to be in on this, to understand what was happening. So she just explained it to us. She didn't have to, but it was really lovely that in being included and in inclusiveness.
3: A piece of fruit, an explanation from a stranger. Small gestures, but perhaps this is where community begins. I asked Dr. Kusa whether festivals develop their own unwritten rules about how we treat one another.
9: Not comparable with a strictly regulated everyday situation in our workplaces or in public place when we are hurry and we meet unknown people. So there is an alienation from other human being, but on this festival where we all are free and have a time to enjoy and to be kind, so the situation and also rules of behavior are different.
3: I also bumped into Martina, who's been to more than 10 pohodos.
12: Fun would disappear if pohoda disappeared, because I feel like in Slovakia we do not have that many events that would be so unifying. Here I meet people I would probably never meet in any other life circumstances. I don't even live in Slovakia anymore, so, and it always kind of gives me hope and makes me think a little bit more about like whether I will come back to Slovakia or not. I feel like it's really the fact that like Slovakia is such a small country in a way, and I feel like this festival just kind of attracts all the people I would want to meet in this country into one place, and we all have kind of like the same idea about what the world should be like, not on the ideological level but on the vibe level of like just us having fun and having a good time and like not really being like too bothered about some hate stuff that is coming up in the world, I would say. And I feel like this atmosphere is very unique in Pohoda, because I feel like this doesn't really have a place here. Like this is a place for positive energy, I would say, not the negative one, which I really appreciate.
3: Respect, freedom, openness, positivity. That is how also many other visitors I've spoken to describe this festival. And I took my quest to find out more about the values that build this special community to its founder, Michal Kaščák.
13: I think that the main essence of every festival should be or is community, and it's building community. The roots of the festival are creating space for meeting for people and then to create space for creating community. And that's the main thing for me.
3: Perhaps a festival cannot manufacture friendship or belonging. What it can do is create the conditions for them to happen.
0: And with that, we reach the end of today's program. 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Signing off from the studio, I'm Veronika Štěpánová, and together with our sound technician, Romana Šunderlíková, we wish you a wonderful rest of the weekend. Until next time, goodbye, or as we say here on the radio, do počutia.
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1: For Saturday, the 29th of August, this is Veronika Szczepanova, bringing you an overview of the news from this week.
0: This is the Saturday front page, where we take a look at what's making headlines.
1: The Slovak national uprising began 82 years ago, on the 29th of August 1944, as an armed revolt against the pro-Nazi Slovak regime and German occupation. It was planned by Slovak army officers led by Lieutenant Colonel Jan Golian in Banská Bystrica. Most Western Slovak units failed to join, while the Eastern Slovak army was disarmed. Fighting was concentrated in central Slovakia, where resistance continued for around 2 months. European Council President Antonio Costa began his tour of EU capitals in Slovakia on Tuesday, where he discussed the EU's priorities and the 2028 to 2034 budget with Prime Minister Robert Fico. Costa urged member states to reach an agreement by the end of this year to avoid funding gaps. The new budget should support agriculture, cohesion, research and the green and digital transitions, while increasing funding for defense, security and competitiveness. Slovakia opposes cuts to cohesion and agricultural funding and insists that Ukraine follow the standard EU accession rules. Montenegrin President Jakub Milatović began a two-day official visit to Slovakia on Tuesday, holding talks with President Peter Pellegrini, Prime Minister Robert Fico and Parliament Speaker Richard Rashi. Discussions focus on strengthening economic cooperation in energy, transport, tourism, agriculture and digitalization, as well as developments in the Western Balkans. Slovak leaders reaffirmed their strong support for Montenegro's EU accession goal of becoming the bloc's 28th member by 2028, while stressing the need for fair and clear membership criteria. Slovakia's minimum wage will rise by 57 euros to 972 euros from January, Labour Minister Erik Tomáš announced after social partners failed to reach an agreement. The increase was set automatically at 60% of the average wage from 2 years earlier. Employers are calling for changes to the system and for wage bonuses to be decoupled from the minimum wage, while trade unions say 972 euros is still insufficient for a decent standard of living. The minimum wage is expected to exceed 1,000 euros in 2028. Slovakia is likely to abolish its financial transaction tax from the 1st of January 2027, Prime Minister Robert Fico said on Monday. He instructed Finance Minister Ladislav Kamenický and his deputy to prepare the necessary legislative and technical measures. Introduced in April 2025 as part of the government's austerity measures, the tax has faced criticism from businesses, the opposition, as well as coalition partners. Opposition PS party has filed a criminal complaint over Slovakia's traffic radar cameras, citing suspected misconduct, fraud and security risks. Earlier this month, the National Security Authority found that some components came from Russia and could pose a security threat, prompting the Prosecutor General to review the Interior Ministry's purchase. The ministry denies wrongdoing, saying the two test cameras were never operational or connected to protected databases. Slovakia will hold combined municipal and regional elections on the 24th of October, with voters choosing representatives in almost 3,000 municipalities, cities and city districts. The deadline for submitting candidate lists was Tuesday. Voters must cast their ballots at their permanent place of residence, as voting certificates will not be issued. Foreign citizens with permanent residence in Slovakia may also vote in municipal elections. A Slovak firefighting team continued to assist international efforts to contain major wildfires in Serbia this week. Firefighters are facing sandy terrain, limited water supplies and strong shifting winds, which can cause the fires to flare up again. Around 450 people, including 200 professional firefighters, are involved in the operation. A temporary memorial marking Ukraine's Independence Day was unveiled in Bratislava's main square on Monday. The installation featured 35 empty chairs representing prominent Ukrainians who contributed to the country's independence but died because of war, repression or Russian occupation. Ukraine declared independence from the Soviet Union on the 24th of August 1991 and has faced Russian aggression since 2014. Slovan Bratislava will face some of Europe's biggest clubs in this season's Champions League. The Slovak champions have been drawn against Paris Saint-Germain, Inter Milan, Real Betis Sevilla and others. Slovan secured their place in the league phase after beating Slovenia's NK Celje 2-1 after extra time on Wednesday. They will play 8 matches, 4 at home and 4 away.

0: After this week's news roundup, we bring you the second part of today's program. We begin with a look at how Slovakia's labor market is changing, talking with the current president of the Confederation of Trade Unions of the Slovak Republic. Then, we'll visit Bratislava's revitalized Nová Tržnica, or New Market Hall, and look at the people working to give this iconic space a new lease of life. And finally, we'll explore what lies behind the sense of community at Pohoda, Slovakia's biggest musical festival, which this year celebrated its 30th edition. Plenty coming up this Saturday, so sit back, relax, and enjoy.
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0: Slovakia's economy has been stuck in weak growth for more than 2 years. Industry remains under pressure from an uncertain external environment and weakening competitiveness. According to the National Bank of Slovakia, one of the main pillars keeping the economy going is still the labor market, which continues to support household consumption despite the government's austerity measures. At the same time, however, even this pillar itself is facing growing pressure. Unemployment remains relatively low, but many people looking for work say that finding a suitable job has become increasingly difficult. High taxes and social contributions are putting pressure not only on employees, who are seeing less of their wage increases in real terms, but also on investors, some of whom are increasingly looking elsewhere. And these are not challenges unique only to Slovakia. Across the world, the labor market is being reshaped by demographic change, growing security uncertainty, rapid technological development, and increasingly artificial intelligence. So how should we understand these changes? And more importantly, how should we prepare for the future of work? We are discussing all of this today with Monika Uhlerová, president of the Confederation of Trade Unions of the Slovak Republic. Thank you for joining us.
1: Ja ďakujem za pozvanie.
2: Thank you for having me.
0: So let's start with the bigger picture. As president of Slovakia's largest and most representative trade union confederation, you represent around 2.2 million employees and hundreds of thousands of trade union members across virtually every sector of the economy. If you can tell us from your perspective, what are the biggest challenges facing the Slovak labor market today?
2: There are several major trends shaping the labor market in Slovakia, as well as across Europe and globally. Employment is already stagnating and is expected to decline. One of the biggest challenges is demographics, alongside skills and education. New technologies and artificial intelligence are already transforming the world of work, and that process will accelerate. And finally, climate change will also have a significant impact on jobs and working conditions. These are the key challenges we need to prepare for.
0: Okay, so let's take those challenges one by one, starting with employment. You say employment is already stagnating and could decline, but in April, for example, the number of vacancies in Slovakia exceeded 130,000, reportedly the highest level since 2000. Unemployment has also remained relatively low for a long time, although it rose to more than 4% in July, reflecting the seasonal arrival of students on the labor market. At the same time, though, it's true that we increasingly hear from job seekers that suitable positions are becoming harder to find. The reality seems to be that the labor market is splitting in two. In some sectors, employers are desperately looking for people, while in others, there is intense competition among applicants. Could this suggest that our economic model is simply failing to keep up with the changing labor market?
2: Yes, our economic model is still largely based on the one we developed in the 1990s, an economy built around relatively cheap labor. At the time, that made sense. We had high unemployment and inflation and an urgent need to create jobs. We were also attracting investment with a relatively well-qualified workforce, but skills have not kept pace with the changing needs of the labor market. Our education and lifelong learning systems are now lagging behind the demand.
0: So if the old model is no longer sufficient, what do you think we should replace it with in order to deal with all these skills shortages and other problems we are already seeing?
2: We need an economic model based on higher value sectors, higher productivity, and a highly qualified workforce with decent wages and greater investment in research, innovation, and development. At the same time, we have to accept that Slovakia will increasingly depend on labor migration. We should also focus on people in marginalized Roma communities who have been largely excluded from the labor market for decades. There is huge potential there.
0: Yes, I completely agree that both labor migration and people from Roma communities could become an increasingly important resource, particularly as Slovakia's demographic situation deteriorates. Actually, you have once said that by 2040, the average age of a worker in Slovakia could be around 50. In your opinion, just how serious a challenge is demographic change for the Slovak labor market now?
1: Slovenský trh práce je najrýchlejšie starnúci trh práce.
2: The Slovak workforce is among the fastest aging in Europe. This goes hand in hand with an aging population and falling birth rates. We need to accept that birth rates are likely to continue declining as they do in other developed countries and adapt our labor market and public policies to that reality.
0: When you talk about adapting the labor market and public policy, what would that actually mean in practice? What changes would workers and employers notice as the workforce gets older?
1: V praxi to môže znamenať, že keď nám starne populácia a starne pracovná sila.
2: As the population and workforce age, we will simply have fewer people available to work. That could mean a later retirement age, but it also requires much broader changes. We need to reform social security and adapt workplaces, working conditions and labor legislation. For older workers, that could mean more annual leave or shorter working hours as they may need more time to recover physically and mentally.
0: That was an excerpt from Monday's interview with Monika Uhorová, president of the Confederation of Trade Unions of the Slovak Republic, who spoke about some of the pressures and changes facing Slovakia's labor market. If you'd like to hear the full feature, you can find it on our website, enrsi.stbr.sk. On Tuesday, our colleague Ben Pasco took us to Bratislava's Nová Tržnica, or New Market Hall, a place that has gone from being a bustling modern market to a period of decline, and now towards a new chapter. He met with organizers to find out how they are working to bring new life and a sense of community back to this distinctive space.
3: I met with Peter Briatka and Ila Vanoyen in their office in the top levels of the market hall. They also gave me a little look backstage at how the place is run. And if you thought revitalizing an underused market hall in the center of a capital was a big job, you have no idea of the full scope until you see the huge machines that are needed to keep this place up and running. We began by finding out, you know, who actually owns this? Who runs this Nova Tržnica?
4: The show is running the municipality. It's the owner. Like the capital city is the owner, but the city part, Nové Mesto, is like running the show.
3: And can you tell us about this building, a little bit of history?
4: Okay, so it was built or opened in 1984, and it was designed by the architect Mr. Ivan Matušík, who designed the whole place in a style, like architectonical style, high-tech, which was like a really high-tech building for the times of the 70s and 80s. And it was inspired by the Centre de Pompidou, exactly. it is a little bit similar to the Centre of Pompidou.
3: It was a market for many years, and then it stopped. What happened?
4: Actually, it never stopped. It just was a little bit down, a little bit more calm because of various things, various reasons. But the final reason why it was really, really down and was thought to be shut down was the COVID. It was the last punch for this place. So after COVID, we decided, or the municipality decided, to start it a new era. So we are here with Ilach for 2 years now and starting to run the place, like give the new era to this place.
3: So how can you describe the new era?
5: I think one of the first things we did was cleaning up a bit of all the things that have grown onto the building inside and outside that kind of take away the attention to this, what is now called brutalist architecture. So to clean up the building in a way that it becomes actually visible, what are the qualities of this building, and to create a better flow in the public space so that there's more space where people can meet and where things can happen, because the building is designed to be a village. So there's actually, you can imagine that it's like a village with two or three streets that are connected, and you have different neighbors and different shops and public spaces, basically. So this is one of the things that especially Petra has been working on. and is still work in progress. And the other thing that was very important was to build a new community of people who wanted to actually have their businesses here and create, you know, to become part of their business and personal life. So the way that we did it was that we made open call for anybody who's interested in knowing more about this building, and we invited these people for like a half day workshops to get to know us, to get to know each other, to get to know the building, and explain to them what they can and cannot expect from this project. And out of that grew a group of people who said, yes, this is really what I would like to do with my life. And there was slowly 2 years ago, there were like 1, 2, 3 new businesses opening up in this space. And what we have been trying to do is really create this sense of let's do it together. So in one way, this was about getting new people to make this place their own and kind of explaining that we cannot build this up without working together and thinking of ways how we can help each other. And then the second part of what we've been doing was to communicate with the people who were already here, because there were many vendors, that most of the vendors that were here, for instance, have been working here for already 30 years. And many of these people, they remembered this place as the place in Bratislava where people went to shop on a Saturday, and not only on a Saturday. So they remember the good times. And there were many of these people were very, let's say, sad about the state in which this market hall was. So we've worked on connecting these people with each other, trying to also create relationships between the new people and the old people to understand we're all in the same ship here, literally, to make it a success. And so we have like a monthly or bi-monthly meeting with all the vendors where we talk with them, where we update them about on what is better working, what are the things that are planned here. And as the big success of this cooperation, we have successfully introduced a new format for this market hall, which is what many people were asking, if the market hall can be also open at night. Once a month, we have a format in which we prolong the opening time to 10 o'clock. And together with all the vendors, mostly the vendors who do the food, the ones who sell drinks and food, but also circus school and other neighbors. So we do an event together, which is called Večerna tržnica, which is evening market. And that has grown in the last few months very easily and very spontaneous into kind of a big success. It's really, really great. Great time to visit this market hall.
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0: Why do people keep coming back to Pohoda? On Wednesday, our colleague Patricia Lucia Balajová took us behind the scenes of Slovakia's biggest music festival. She met its founder, Michal Kaščák, sociologist Zuzana Kusa, as well as musicians, festival workers and visitors from around the world. Together, they explored what makes Pohoda more than just a few days of music, and whether the temporary community created there can have an impact long after the festival gates close.
7: At the beginning of July, tens of thousands of people gathered at an airfield in Trenčín, Slovakia, for the 30th Pohoda. People keep coming back, some for music, some for their friends, and some simply for the atmosphere. After I myself have experienced the festival's uniqueness, which, is fair to say, cannot be compressed into a radio feature, I've decided to dedicate this program to its community, its values and seemingly ordinary moments that are absolutely not ordinary.
8: It feels very comfortable for us to be here. It feels like we're coming back to where we belong every year. That's a feeling.
7: That was Bazookas, a Dutch band returning to Pohoda for a decade. And that word, belonging, kept coming back. People described Pohoda as a feeling of being at home, finding their people, being able to be themselves. So I took my question to sociologist Zuzana Kusa, whose work focuses on solidarity and cooperation. What actually turns a crowd into a community?
9: The key indicator of changing from mass to community, it is the feeling that we are we, the youth, the expression we. Very important is the feeling of equality, not hierarchies, know some power relation, but be equal, be fellow, and also to have a feeling of shared future.
7: A crowd becomes a community when people start thinking of themselves as we. And at Borda, I found that we appearing in some remarkably ordinary situations. I met a group of international visitors from Australia, Denmark, France, Lebanon, South Africa and elsewhere. They told me that this feeling of community appeared almost immediately.
10: It does just come across as like a hub of joy, like for the region. Just all the, like everyone, you just wander around and people are smiling and just having a great damn time. And I think having that anywhere, just like a bubble of positivity, is just so, has so much innate value to it, you know. So no, absolutely,
11: it becomes a community quite quickly.
10: Yes,
11: it's just established a community from day one, like just earlier today before we left our camp, this girl came out for tent and was like, I have too much fruit, do you want it? It's like, yes, I don't even know you, but thank you,
10: I would love some fruit.
11: And yeah, exactly. And we went to a concert earlier as well and then did some statement in Slovakian, no idea what it said, but it sounded like it was important to the crowd. And this woman just walked over to us and explained the whole story. She's like, we thought, I wanted you to be in on this, to understand what was happening. So she just explained it to us. She didn't have to, but it was really lovely that in being included and yeah, in inclusiveness.
7: A piece of fruit, an explanation from a stranger. Small gestures, but perhaps this is where community begins. I asked Dr. Kusa whether festivals develop their own unwritten rules about how we treat one another.
9: Not comparable with a strictly regulated everyday situation in our workplaces or in public place when we are hurry and we meet unknown people. So there is an alienation from other human being, but on this festival where we all are free and have a time to enjoy and to be kind, so the situation and also rules of behavior are different.
7: I also bumped into Martina, who's been to more than 10 Pohodos.
12: Fun would disappear if Pohoda disappeared, because I feel like in Slovakia we do not have that many events that would be so unifying. Here I meet people I would probably never meet in any other life circumstances. I don't even live in Slovakia anymore, so, and it always kind of gives me hope and makes me think a little bit more about like whether I will come back to Slovakia or not. I feel like it's really the fact that like Slovakia is such a small country in a way, and I feel like this festival just kind of attracts all the people I would want to meet in this country into one place, and we all have kind of like the same idea about what the world should be like, not on the ideological level but on the vibe level of like just us having fun and having a good time and like not really being like too bothered about some hate stuff that is coming up in the world, I would say. And I feel like this atmosphere is very unique in Pohoda, because I feel like this doesn't really have a place here. Like, this is a place for positive energy, I would say, not the negative one, which I really appreciate.
7: Respect, freedom, openness, positivity. That is how also many other visitors I've spoken to describe this festival. And I took my quest to find out more about the values that build this special community to its founder, Michal Kaščák.
13: I think that the main essence of every festival should be or is community, and it's building community. The roots of the festival are creating space for meeting for people and then to create space for creating community. And that's the main thing for me.
7: Perhaps a festival cannot manufacture friendship or belonging. What it can do is create the conditions for them to happen.
14: And with that, we reach the end of today's program. 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Until next time, goodbye, or as we say here on the radio, do počutia.
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1: For Saturday, the 29th of August, this is Veronika Štěpánová, bringing you an overview of the news from this week.
0: This is the Saturday front page, where we take a look at what's making headlines.
1: The Slovak national uprising began 82 years ago, on the 29th of August 1944, as an armed revolt against the pro-Nazi Slovak regime and German occupation. It was planned by Slovak army officers led by Lieutenant Colonel Jan Golian in Banská Bystrica. Most Western Slovak units failed to join, while the Eastern Slovak army was disarmed. Fighting was concentrated in central Slovakia, where resistance continued for around 2 months. European Council President Antonio Costa began his tour of EU capitals in Slovakia on Tuesday, where he discussed the EU's priorities and the 2028 to 2034 budget with Prime Minister Robert Fico. Costa urged member states to reach an agreement by the end of this year to avoid funding gaps. The new budget should support agriculture, cohesion, research and the green and digital transitions, while increasing funding for defense, security and competitiveness. Slovakia opposes cuts to cohesion and agricultural funding and insists that Ukraine follow the standard EU accession rules. Montenegrin President Jakub Milatović began a two-day official visit to Slovakia on Tuesday, holding talks with President Peter Pellegrini, Prime Minister Robert Fico and Parliament Speaker Richard Rashi. Discussions focus on strengthening economic cooperation in energy, transport, tourism, agriculture and digitalization, as well as developments in the Western Balkans. Slovak leaders reaffirmed their strong support for Montenegro's EU accession goal of becoming the bloc's 28th member by 2028, while stressing the need for fair and clear membership criteria. Slovakia's minimum wage will rise by 57 euros to 972 euros from January, Labour Minister Erik Tomáš announced after social partners failed to reach an agreement. The increase was set automatically at 60% of the average wage from 2 years earlier. Employers are calling for changes to the system and for wage bonuses to be decoupled from the minimum wage, while trade unions say 972 euros is still insufficient for a decent standard of living. The minimum wage is expected to exceed 1,000 euros in 2028. Slovakia is likely to abolish its financial transaction tax from the 1st of January 2027, Prime Minister Robert Fico said on Monday. He instructed Finance Minister Ladislav Kamenický and his deputy to prepare the necessary legislative and technical measures. Introduced in April 2025 as part of the government's austerity measures, the tax has faced criticism from businesses, the opposition, as well as coalition partners. Opposition PS party has filed a criminal complaint over Slovakia's traffic radar cameras, citing suspected misconduct, fraud and security risks. Earlier this month, the National Security Authority found that some components came from Russia and could pose a security threat, prompting the Prosecutor General to review the Interior Ministry's purchase. The ministry denies wrongdoing, saying the two test cameras were never operational or connected to protected databases. Slovakia will hold combined municipal and regional elections on the 24th of October, with voters choosing representatives in almost 3,000 municipalities, cities and city districts. The deadline for submitting candidate lists was Tuesday. Voters must cast their ballots at their permanent place of residence, as voting certificates will not be issued. Foreign citizens with permanent residence in Slovakia may also vote in municipal elections. A Slovak firefighting team continued to assist international efforts to contain major wildfires in Serbia this week. Firefighters are facing sandy terrain, limited water supplies and strong shifting winds, which can cause the fires to flare up again. Around 450 people, including 200 professional firefighters, are involved in the operation. A temporary memorial marking Ukraine's Independence Day was unveiled in Bratislava's main square on Monday. The installation featured 35 empty chairs representing prominent Ukrainians who contributed to the country's independence but died because of war, repression or Russian occupation. Ukraine declared independence from the Soviet Union on the 24th of August 1991 and has faced Russian aggression since 2014. Slovan Bratislava will face some of Europe's biggest clubs in this season's Champions League. The Slovak champions have been drawn against Paris Saint-Germain, Inter Milan, Real Betis Sevilla and others. Slovan secured their place in the league phase after beating Slovenia's NK Celje 2-1 after extra time on Wednesday. They will play 8 matches, 4 at home and 4 away.

0: After this week's news roundup, we bring you the second part of today's program. We begin with a look at how Slovakia's labor market is changing, talking with the current president of the Confederation of Trade Unions of the Slovak Republic. Then, we'll visit Bratislava's revitalized Nová Tržnica, or New Market Hall, and look at the people working to give this iconic space a new lease of life. And finally, we'll explore what lies behind the sense of community at Pohoda, Slovakia's biggest musical festival, which this year celebrated its 30th edition. Plenty coming up this Saturday, so sit back, relax, and enjoy.
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0: Slovakia's economy has been stuck in weak growth for more than 2 years. Industry remains under pressure from an uncertain external environment and weakening competitiveness. According to the National Bank of Slovakia, one of the main pillars keeping the economy going is still the labor market, which continues to support household consumption despite the government's austerity measures. At the same time, however, even this pillar itself is facing growing pressure. Unemployment remains relatively low, but many people looking for work say that finding a suitable job has become increasingly difficult. High taxes and social contributions are putting pressure not only on employees, who are seeing less of their wage increases in real terms, but also on investors, some of whom are increasingly looking elsewhere. And these are not challenges unique only to Slovakia. Across the world, the labor market is being reshaped by demographic change, growing security uncertainty, rapid technological development, and increasingly artificial intelligence. So how should we understand these changes? And more importantly, how should we prepare for the future of work? We are discussing all of this today with Monika Uhlerová, president of the Confederation of Trade Unions of the Slovak Republic. Thank you for joining us.
1: Ja ďakujem za pozvanie.
2: Thank you for having me.
0: So let's start with the bigger picture. As president of Slovakia's largest and most representative trade union confederation, you represent around 2.2 million employees and hundreds of thousands of trade union members across virtually every sector of the economy. If you can tell us from your perspective, what are the biggest challenges facing the Slovak labor market today?
2: There are several major trends shaping the labor market in Slovakia, as well as across Europe and globally. Employment is already stagnating and is expected to decline. One of the biggest challenges is demographics, alongside skills and education. New technologies and artificial intelligence are already transforming the world of work, and that process will accelerate. And finally, climate change will also have a significant impact on jobs and working conditions. These are the key challenges we need to prepare for.
0: Okay, so let's take those challenges one by one, starting with employment. You say employment is already stagnating and could decline, but in April, for example, the number of vacancies in Slovakia exceeded 130,000, reportedly the highest level since 2000. Unemployment has also remained relatively low for a long time, although it rose to more than 4% in July, reflecting the seasonal arrival of students on the labor market. At the same time, though, it's true that we increasingly hear from job seekers that suitable positions are becoming harder to find. The reality seems to be that the labor market is splitting in two. In some sectors, employers are desperately looking for people, while in others, there is intense competition among applicants. Could this suggest that our economic model is simply failing to keep up with the changing labor market?
2: Yes, our economic model is still largely based on the one we developed in the 1990s, an economy built around relatively cheap labor. At the time, that made sense. We had high unemployment and inflation and an urgent need to create jobs. We were also attracting investment with a relatively well-qualified workforce. But skills have not kept pace with the changing needs of the labor market. Our education and lifelong learning systems are now lagging behind the demand.
0: So if the old model is no longer sufficient, what do you think we should replace it with in order to deal with all these skills shortages and other problems we are already seeing?
2: We need an economic model based on higher value sectors, higher productivity, and a highly qualified workforce with decent wages and greater investment in research, innovation, and development. At the same time, we have to accept that Slovakia will increasingly depend on labor migration. We should also focus on people in marginalized Roma communities who have been largely excluded from the labor market for decades. There is huge potential there.
0: Yes, I completely agree that both labor migration and people from Roma communities could become an increasingly important resource, particularly as Slovakia's demographic situation deteriorates. Actually, you have once said that by 2040, the average age of a worker in Slovakia could be around 50. In your opinion, just how serious a challenge is demographic change for the Slovak labor market now?
1: slovenský trh práce je najrýchlejšie starnúci trh práce.
2: The Slovak workforce is among the fastest aging in Europe. This goes hand in hand with an aging population and falling birth rates. We need to accept that birth rates are likely to continue declining as they do in other developed countries and adapt our labor market and public policies to that reality.
0: When you talk about adapting the labor market and public policy, what would that actually mean in practice? What changes would workers and employers notice as the workforce gets older?
1: V praxi to môže znamenať, že keď nám starne populácia a starne pracovná sila.
2: As the population and workforce age, we will simply have fewer people available to work. That could mean a later retirement age, but it also requires much broader changes. We need to reform social security and adapt workplaces, working conditions and labor legislation. For older workers, that could mean more annual leave or shorter working hours as they may need more time to recover physically and mentally.
0: That was an excerpt from Monday's interview with Monika Uhorová, president of the Confederation of Trade Unions of the Slovak Republic, who spoke about some of the pressures and changes facing Slovakia's labor market. If you'd like to hear the full feature, you can find it on our website, enrsi.stbr.sk. On Tuesday, our colleague Ben Pasco took us to Bratislava's Nová Tržnica, or New Market Hall, a place that has gone from being a bustling modern market to a period of decline, and now towards a new chapter. He met with organizers to find out how they are working to bring new life and a sense of community back to this distinctive space.
3: I met with Peter Briatka and Ila Vanoyen in their office in the top levels of the market hall. They also gave me a little look backstage at how the place is run. And if you thought revitalizing an underused market hall in the center of a capital was a big job, you have no idea of the full scope until you see the huge machines that are needed to keep this place up and running. We began by finding out, you know, who actually owns this, who runs this Nova Tržnica.
4: The show is running the municipality. It's the owner. Like the capital city is the owner, but the city part, Nové Mesto, is like running the show.
3: And can you tell us about this building, a little bit of history?
4: Okay, so it was built or opened in 1984, and it was designed by the architect Mr. Ivan Matušík, who designed the whole place in a style, like an architectonical style, high-tech, which was like a really high-tech building for the times of the 70s and 80s. And it was inspired by the Centre de Pompidou, exactly. and it is a little bit similar to the Centre of Pompidou.
3: It was a market for many years, and then it stopped. What happened?
4: Actually, it never stopped. It just was a little bit down, a little bit more calm because of various things, various reasons. But the final reason why it was really, really down and was thought to be shut down was the COVID. It was the last punch for this place. So after COVID, the municipality decided to start it a new era. So we are here with Ilach for 2 years now and starting to run the place, like give the new era to this place.
3: So how can you describe the new era?
5: I think one of the first things we did was cleaning up a bit of all the things that have grown onto the building inside and outside that kind of take away the attention to this, what is now called brutalist architecture. So to clean up the building in a way that it becomes actually visible, what are the qualities of this building, and to create a better flow in the public space so that there's more space where people can meet and where things can happen, because the building is designed to be a village. So there's actually, you can imagine that it's like a village with two or three streets that are connected, and you have different neighbors and different shops and public spaces, basically. So this is one of the things that especially Petra has been working on and is still work in progress. And the other thing that was very important was to build a new community of people who wanted to actually have their businesses here and create, you know, to become part of their business and personal life. So the way that we did it was that we made open call for anybody who's interested in knowing more about this building, and we invited these people for like a a half-day workshops to get to know us, to get to know each other, to get to know the building, and explain to them what they can and cannot expect from this project. And out of that grew a group of people who said, yes, this is really what I would like to do with my life. And there was slowly 2 years ago, there were like 1, 2, 3 new businesses opening up in this space. And what we have been trying to do is really create this sense of let's do it together. So in one way, this was about getting new people to make this place their own and kind of explaining that we cannot build this up without working together and thinking of ways how we can help each other. And then the second part of what we've been doing was to communicate with the people who were already here, because there were many vendors, that most of the vendors that were here, for instance, have been working here for already 30 years. And many of these people, they remembered this place as the place in Bratislava where people went to shop on a Saturday, and not only on a Saturday. So they remember the good times. And there were many of these people were very, let's say, sad about the state in which this market hall was. So we've worked on connecting these people with each other, trying to also create relationships between the new people and the old people to understand we're all in the same ship here, literally, to make it a success. And so we have like a monthly or bi-monthly meeting with all the vendors where we talk with them, where we update them about on what is better working, what are the things that are planned here. And as the big success of this cooperation, we have successfully introduced a new format for this market hall, which is what many people were asking, if the market hall can be also open at night. Once a month, we have a format in which we prolong the opening time to 10 o'clock. And together with all the vendors, mostly the vendors who do the food, the ones who sell drinks and food, but also circus school and other neighbors. So we do an event together, which is called Večerna tržnica, which is evening market. And that has grown in the last few months very easily and very spontaneous into kind of a big success. It's really, really great. Great time to visit this market hall.
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0: Why do people keep coming back to Pohoda? On Wednesday, our colleague Patricia Lucia Balajová took us behind the scenes of Slovakia's biggest music festival. She met its founder, Michal Kaščák, sociologist Zuzana Kusa, as well as musicians, festival workers and visitors from around the world. Together, they explored what makes Pohoda more than just a few days of music, and whether the temporary community created there can have an impact long after the festival gates close.
7: At the beginning of July, tens of thousands of people gathered at an airfield in Trenčín, Slovakia, for the 30th Pohoda. People keep coming back, some for music, some for their friends, and some simply for the atmosphere. After I myself have experienced the festival's uniqueness, which, is fair to say, cannot be compressed into a radio feature, I've decided to dedicate this program to its community, its values and seemingly ordinary moments that are absolutely not ordinary.
8: It feels very comfortable for us to be here. It feels like we're coming back to where we belong every year. That's a feeling.
7: That was Bazookas, a Dutch band returning to Pohoda for a decade. And that word, belonging, kept coming back. People described Pohoda as a feeling of being at home, finding their people, being able to be themselves. So I took my question to sociologist Zuzana Kusa, whose work focuses on solidarity and cooperation. What actually turns a crowd into a community?
9: The key indicator of changing from mass to community, it is the feeling that we are we, the youth, the expression we. Very important is the feeling of equality, not hierarchies, no some power relation, but be equal, be fellow, and also to have a feeling of shared future.
7: A crowd becomes a community when people start thinking of themselves as we. And at Pohoda, I found that we appearing in some remarkably ordinary situations. I met a group of international visitors from Australia, Denmark, France, Lebanon, South Africa and elsewhere. They told me that this feeling of community appeared almost immediately.
10: It does just come across as like a hub of joy, like for the region. Just all the, like everyone, you just wander around and people are smiling and just having a great damn time. And I think having that anywhere, just like a bubble of positivity, is just so, has so much innate value to it, you know. So no, absolutely,
11: it becomes a community quite quickly.
10: Yes,
11: it's just established a community from day one, like just earlier today before we left our camp, this girl came out of a tent and was like, I have too much fruit, do you want it? It's like, yes, I don't even know you, but thank you,
10: I would love some fruit.
11: And yeah, exactly. And we went to a concert earlier as well and then did some statement in Slovakian, no idea what it said, but it sounded like it went important to the crowd. And this woman just walked over to us and explained the whole story. She was like, we thought, I wanted you to be in on this, to understand what was happening. So she just explained it to us. She didn't have to, but it was really lovely that in being included and yeah, an inclusiveness.
7: A piece of fruit, an explanation from a stranger. Small gestures, but perhaps this is where community begins. I asked Dr. Kusa whether festivals develop their own unwritten rules about how we treat one another.
9: Not comparable with a strictly regulated everyday situation in our workplaces or in public place when we are hurry and we meet unknown people. So there is an alienation from other human being, but on this festival where we all are free and have a time to enjoy and to be kind, so the situation and also rules of behavior are different.
7: I also bumped into Martina, who's been to more than 10 pohodos.
12: Fun would disappear if pohoda disappeared, because I feel like in Slovakia we do not have that many events that would be so unifying. Here I meet people I would probably never meet in any other life circumstances. I don't even live in Slovakia anymore, so, and it always kind of gives me hope and makes me think a little bit more about like whether I will come back to Slovakia or not. I feel like it's really the fact that like Slovakia is such a small country in a way, and I feel like this festival just kind of attracts all the people I would want to meet in this country into one place, and we all have kind of like the same idea about what the world should be like, not on the ideological level but on the vibe level of like just us having fun and having a good time and like not really being like too bothered about some hate stuff that is coming up in the world, I would say. And I feel like this atmosphere is very unique in Pohoda, because I feel like this doesn't really have a place here. Like, this is a place for positive energy, I would say, not the negative one, which I really appreciate.
7: Respect, freedom, openness, positivity. That is how also many other visitors I've spoken to describe this festival. And I took my quest to find out more about the values that build this special community to its founder, Michal Kaščák.
13: I think that the main essence of every festival should be or is community, and it's building community. The roots of the festival are creating space for meeting for people, and then to create space for creating community. And that's the main thing for me.
7: Perhaps a festival cannot manufacture friendship or belonging. What it can do is create the conditions for them to happen.
14: And with that, we reach the end of today's program. 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Until next time, goodbye, or as we say here on the radio, do počutia.
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1: For Saturday, the 29th of August, this is Veronika Szczepanova, bringing you an overview of the news from this week.
0: This is the Saturday front page, where we take a look at what's making headlines.
1: The Slovak national uprising began 82 years ago, on the 29th of August 1944, as an armed revolt against the pro-Nazi Slovak regime and German occupation. It was planned by Slovak army officers led by Lieutenant Colonel Jan Golian in Banská Bystrica. Most Western Slovak units failed to join, while the Eastern Slovak army was disarmed. Fighting was concentrated in central Slovakia, where resistance continued for around 2 months. European Council President Antonio Costa began his tour of EU capitals in Slovakia on Tuesday, where he discussed the EU's priorities and the 2028 to 2034 budget with Prime Minister Robert Fico. Costa urged member states to reach an agreement by the end of this year to avoid funding gaps. The new budget should support agriculture, cohesion, research and the green and digital transitions, while increasing funding for defense, security and competitiveness. Slovakia opposes cuts to cohesion and agricultural funding and insists that Ukraine follow the standard EU accession rules. Montenegrin President Jako Milatovic began a two-day official visit to Slovakia on Tuesday, holding talks with President Peter Pellegrini, Prime Minister Robert Fico and Parliament Speaker Richard Rashi. Discussions focused on strengthening economic cooperation in energy, transport, tourism, agriculture and digitalization, as well as developments in the Western Balkans. Slovak leaders reaffirmed their strong support for Montenegro's EU accession goal of becoming the bloc's 28th member by 2028, while stressing the need for fair and clear membership criteria. Slovakia's minimum wage will rise by 57 euros to 972 euros from January, Labour Minister Erik Tomáš announced after social partners failed to reach an agreement. The increase was set automatically at 60% of the average wage from 2 years earlier. Employers are calling for changes to the system and for wage bonuses to be decoupled from the minimum wage, while trade unions say 972 euros is still insufficient for a decent standard of living. The minimum wage is expected to exceed 1,000 euros in 2028. Slovakia is likely to abolish its financial transaction tax from the 1st of January 2027, Prime Minister Robert Fico said on Monday. He instructed Finance Minister Ladislav Kamenický and his deputy to prepare the necessary legislative and technical measures. Introduced in April 2025 as part of the government's austerity measures, the tax has faced criticism from businesses, the opposition, as well as coalition partners. Opposition PS party has filed a criminal complaint over Slovakia's traffic radar cameras, citing suspected misconduct, fraud and security risks. Earlier this month, the National Security Authority found that some components came from Russia and could pose a security threat, prompting the Prosecutor General to review the Interior Ministry's purchase. The ministry denies wrongdoing, saying the two test cameras were never operational or connected to protected databases. Slovakia will hold combined municipal and regional elections on the 24th of October, with voters choosing representatives in almost 3,000 municipalities, cities and city districts. The deadline for submitting candidate lists was Tuesday. Voters must cast their ballots at their permanent place of residence, as voting certificates will not be issued. Foreign citizens with permanent residence in Slovakia may also vote in municipal elections. A Slovak firefighting team continued to assist international efforts to contain major wildfires in Serbia this week. Firefighters are facing sandy terrain, limited water supplies, and strong shifting winds, which can cause the fires to flare up again. Around 450 people, including 200 professional firefighters, are involved in the operation. A temporary memorial marking Ukraine's Independence Day was unveiled in Bratislava's main square on Monday. The installation featured 35 empty chairs representing prominent Ukrainians who contributed to the country's independence but died because of war, repression, or Russian occupation. Ukraine declared independence from the Soviet Union on the 24th of August 1991 and has faced Russian aggression since 2014. Slovan Bratislava will face some of Europe's biggest clubs in this season's Champions League. The Slovak champions have been drawn against Paris Saint-Germain, Inter Milan, Real Betis Sevilla and others. Slovan secured their place in the league phase after beating Slovenia's NK Celje 2-1 after extra time on Wednesday. They will play 8 matches, 4 at home and 4 away.

0: After this week's news roundup, we bring you the second part of today's program. We begin with a look at how Slovakia's labor market is changing, talking with the current president of the Confederation of Trade Unions of the Slovak Republic. Then, we'll visit Bratislava's revitalized Nová Tržnica, or New Market Hall, and look at the people working to give this iconic space a new lease of life. And finally, we'll explore what lies behind the sense of community at Pohoda, Slovakia's biggest musical festival, which this year celebrated its 30th edition. Plenty coming up this Saturday, so sit back, relax, and enjoy.
1: Radio Slovakia International.

0: Slovakia's economy has been stuck in weak growth for more than 2 years. Industry remains under pressure from an uncertain external environment and weakening competitiveness. According to the National Bank of Slovakia, one of the main pillars keeping the economy going is still the labor market, which continues to support household consumption despite the government's austerity measures. At the same time, however, even this pillar itself is facing growing pressure. Unemployment remains relatively low, but many people looking for work say that finding a suitable job has become increasingly difficult. High taxes and social contributions are putting pressure not only on employees, who are seeing less of their wage increases in real terms, but also on investors, some of whom are increasingly looking elsewhere. And these are not challenges unique only to Slovakia. Across the world, the labor market is being reshaped by demographic change, growing security uncertainty, rapid technological development, and increasingly artificial intelligence. So how should we understand these changes? And more importantly, how should we prepare for the future of work? We are discussing all of this today with Monika Uhlerová, president of the Confederation of Trade Unions of the Slovak Republic. Thank you for joining us.
1: Ja ďakujem za pozvanie.
2: Thank you for having me.
0: So let's start with the bigger picture. As president of Slovakia's largest and most representative trade union confederation, you represent around 2.2 million employees and hundreds of thousands of trade union members across virtually every sector of the economy. If you can tell us from your perspective, what are the biggest challenges facing the Slovak labor market today?
2: There are several major trends shaping the labor market in Slovakia, as well as across Europe and globally. Employment is already stagnating and is expected to decline. One of the biggest challenges is demographics, alongside skills and education. New technologies and artificial intelligence are already transforming the world of work, and that process will accelerate. And finally, climate change will also have a significant impact on jobs and working conditions. These are the key challenges we need to prepare for.
0: Okay, so let's take those challenges one by one, starting with employment. You say employment is already stagnating and could decline, but in April, for example, the number of vacancies in Slovakia exceeded 130,000, reportedly the highest level since 2000. Unemployment has also remained relatively low for a long time, although it rose to more than 4% in July, reflecting the seasonal arrival of students on the labor market. At the same time, though, it's true that we increasingly hear from job seekers that suitable positions are becoming harder to find. The reality seems to be that the labor market is splitting in two. In some sectors, employers are desperately looking for people, while in others, there is intense competition among applicants. Could this suggest that our economic model is simply failing to keep up with the changing labor market?
2: Yes, our economic model is still largely based on the one we developed in the 1990s, an economy built around relatively cheap labor. At the time, that made sense. We had high unemployment and inflation and an urgent need to create jobs. We were also attracting investment with a relatively well-qualified workforce. But skills have not kept pace with the changing needs of the labor market. Our education and lifelong learning systems are now lagging behind the demand.
0: So if the old model is no longer sufficient, what do you think we should replace it with in order to deal with all these skills shortages and other problems we are already seeing?
2: We need an economic model based on higher value sectors, higher productivity, and a highly qualified workforce with decent wages and greater investment in research, innovation, and development. At the same time, we have to accept that Slovakia will increasingly depend on labor migration. We should also focus on people in marginalized Roma communities who have been largely excluded from the labor market for decades. There is huge potential there.
0: Yes, I completely agree that both labor migration and people from Roma communities could become an increasingly important resource, particularly as Slovakia's demographic situation deteriorates. Actually, you have once said that by 2040, the average age of a worker in Slovakia could be around 50. In your opinion, just how serious a challenge is demographic change for the Slovak labor market now?
1: Slovenský trh práce je najrýchlejšie starnúci trh práce.
2: The Slovak workforce is among the fastest aging in Europe. This goes hand in hand with an aging population and falling birth rates. We need to accept that birth rates are likely to continue declining as they do in other developed countries and adapt our labor market and public policies to that reality.
0: When you talk about adapting the labor market and public policy, what would that actually mean in practice? What changes would workers and employers notice as the workforce gets older?
1: V praxi to môže znamenať, že keď nám starne populácia a starne pracovná sila.
2: As the population and workforce age, we will simply have fewer people available to work. That could mean a later retirement age, but it also requires much broader changes. We need to reform social security and adapt workplaces, working conditions and labor legislation. For older workers, that could mean more annual leave or shorter working hours as they may need more time to recover physically and mentally.
0: That was an excerpt from Monday's interview with Monika Uhlerová, President of the Confederation of Trade Unions of the Slovak Republic, who spoke about some of the pressures and changes facing Slovakia's labor market. If you'd like to hear the full feature, you can find it on our website, enrsi.stvr.sk. On Tuesday, our colleague Ben Pasco took us to Bratislava's Nová Tržnica, or New Market Hall, a place that has gone from being a bustling modern market to a period of decline, and now towards a new chapter. He met with organizers to find out how they are working to bring new life and a sense of community back to this distinctive space.
3: I met with Peter Briatka and Ila Van Oyen in their office in the top levels of the market hall. They also gave me a little look backstage at how the place is run. And if you thought revitalizing an underused market hall in the center of a capital was a big job, you have no idea of the full scope until you see the huge machines that are needed to keep this place up and running. We began by finding out, you know, who actually owns this? Who runs this Nova Tržnica?
4: The show is running the municipality. It's the owner. Like the capital city is the owner, but the city part, Nové Mesto, is like running the show.
3: And can you tell us about this building, a little bit of history?
4: Okay, so it was built or opened in 1984, and it was designed by the architect Mr. Ivan Matušík, who designed the whole place in a style, like architectonical style, high-tech, which was like a really high-tech building for the times of the 70s and 80s. And it was inspired by the Centre de Pompidou, exactly. and it is a little bit similar to the Centre of Pompidou.
3: It was a market for many years, and then it stopped. What happened?
4: Actually, it never stopped. It just was a little bit down, a little bit more calm because of various things, various reasons. But the final reason why it was really, really down and was thought to be shut down was the COVID. It was the last punch for this place. So after COVID, we decided, or the municipality decided, to start it a new era. So we are here with Ilach for 2 years now and starting to run the place, like give the new era to this place.
3: So how can you describe the new era?
5: I think one of the first things we did was cleaning up a bit of all the things that have grown onto the building inside and outside that kind of take away the attention to this, what is now called brutalist architecture. So to clean up the building in a way that it becomes actually visible, what are the qualities of this building, and to create a better flow in the public space so that there's more space where people can meet and where things can happen, because the building is designed to be a village. So there's actually, you can imagine that it's like a village with two or three streets that are connected, and you have different neighbors and different shops and public spaces, basically. So this is one of the things that especially Petra has been working on and is still work in progress. And the other thing that was very important was to build a new community of people who wanted to actually have their businesses here and create, you know, to become part of their business and personal life. So the way that we did it was that we made open call for anybody who's interested in knowing more about this building, and we invited these people for like a half day workshops to get to know us, to get to know each other, to get to know the building, and explain to them what they can and cannot expect from this project. And out of that grew a group of people who said, yes, this is really what I would like to do with my life. And there was slowly 2 years ago, there were like 1, 2, 3 new businesses opening up in this space. And what we've been trying to do is really create this sense of let's do it together. So in one way, this was about getting new people to make this place their own, and kind of explaining that we cannot build this up without working together and thinking of ways how we can help each other. And then the second part of what we've been doing was to communicate with the people who were already here, because there were many vendors, that most of the vendors that were here, for instance, have been working here for already 30 years. And many of these people, they remember this place as the place in Bratislava where people went to shop on a Saturday, and not only on a Saturday. So they remember the good times. And there were many of these people were very, let's say, sad about the state in which this market hall was. So we've worked on connecting these people with each other, trying to also create relationships between the new people and the old people to understand we're all in the same ship here, literally, to make it a success. And so we have like a monthly or bi-monthly meeting with all the vendors where we talk with them, where we update them about on what is better working, what are the things that are planned here. And as the big success of this cooperation, we have successfully introduced a new format for this market hall, which is what many people were asking, if the market hall can be also open at night. Once a month, we have a format in which we prolong the opening time to 10 o'clock. And together with all the vendors, mostly the vendors who do the food, the ones who sell drinks and food, but also Circus School and other neighbors. So we do an event together, which is called Večerna tržnica, which is evening market. And that has grown in the last few months very easily and very spontaneous into kind of a big success. It's a really, really great time to visit this market hall.
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0: Why do people keep coming back to Pohoda? On Wednesday, our colleague Patricia Lucia Balajová took us behind the scenes of Slovakia's biggest music festival. She met its founder, Michal Kaščák, sociologist Zuzana Kusa, as well as musicians, festival workers and visitors from around the world. Together, they explored what makes Pohoda more than just a few days of music, and whether the temporary community created there can have an impact long after the festival gates close.
2: At the beginning of July, tens of thousands of people gathered at an airfield in Trenčín, Slovakia, for the 30th Pohoda. People keep coming back, some for music, some for their friends, and some simply for the atmosphere. After I myself have experienced the festival's uniqueness, which is fair to say cannot be compressed into a radio feature, I've decided to dedicate this program to its community, its values and seemingly ordinary moments that are absolutely not ordinary.
7: It feels very comfortable for us to be here. It feels like we're coming back to where we belong every year. That's the feeling.
2: That was Bazookas, a Dutch band returning to Pohoda for a decade. And that word, belonging, kept coming back. People described Pohoda as a feeling of being at home, finding their people, being able to be themselves. So I took my question to sociologist Zuzana Kusa, whose work focuses on solidarity and cooperation. What actually turns a crowd into a community?
8: The key indicator of changing from mass to community, it is the feeling that we are we, the youth, the expression we. Very important is the feeling of equality, not hierarchies, no some power relation, but be equal, be fellow, and also to have a feeling of shared future.
2: A crowd becomes a community when people start thinking of themselves as we. And at Borda, I found that we appearing in some remarkably ordinary situations. I met a group of international visitors from Australia, Denmark, France, Lebanon, South Africa, and elsewhere. They told me that this feeling of community appeared almost immediately.
9: It does just come across as like a hub of joy, like for the region. Just all the, like everyone, you just wander around and people are smiling and just having a great damn time. And I think having that anywhere, just like a bubble of positivity, is just so, has so much innate value to it, you know. So no, absolutely,
10: it becomes a community quite quickly.
9: Yes,
10: it's just established a community from day one, like just earlier today before we left our camp. This girl came out for tent and was like, I have too much fruit. Do you want it? It's like, yes, I don't even know you, but thank you.
11: I would love some fruit.
10: And yeah, exactly. And we went to a concert earlier as well and then did some statement in Slovakian. No idea what it said, but it sounded like it was important to the crowd. And this woman just walked over to us and explained the whole story. She's like, we thought, I wanted you to be in on this, to understand what was happening. So she just explained it to us. She didn't have to, but it was really lovely that in be included. And an inclusiveness.
2: A piece of fruit, an explanation from a stranger. Small gestures, but perhaps this is where community begins. I asked Dr. Kusa whether festivals develop their own unwritten rules about how we treat one another.
8: Not comparable with a strictly regulated everyday situation in our workplaces or in public place when we are hurry and we meet unknown people. So there is an alienation from other human being. But on this festival where we all are free and have a time to enjoy and to be kind, so the situation and also rules of behavior are different.
2: I also bumped into Martina, who's been to more than 10 Pohodos.
12: Fun would disappear if Pohoda disappeared, because I feel like in Slovakia we do not have that many events that would be so unifying. Here I meet people I would probably never meet in any other life circumstances. I don't even live in Slovakia anymore, so, and it always kind of gives me hope and makes me think a little bit more about like whether I will come back to Slovakia or not. I feel like it's really the fact that like Slovakia is such a small country in a way, and I feel like this festival just kind of attracts all the people I would want to meet in this country into one place, and we all have kind of like the same idea about what the world should be like, not on the ideological level but on the vibe level of like just us having fun and having a good time and like not really being like too bothered about some hate stuff that is coming up in the world, I would say. And I feel like this atmosphere is very unique in Pohoda, because I feel like this doesn't really have a place here. Like, this is a place for positive energy, I would say, not the negative one, which I really appreciate.
2: Respect, freedom, openness, positivity. That is how also many other visitors I've spoken to describe this festival. And I took my quest to find out more about the values that build this special community to its founder, Michal Kaščák.
13: I think that the main essence of every festival should be or is community, and it's building community. The roots of the festival are creating space for meeting for people, and then to create space for creating community. And that's the main thing for me.
2: Perhaps a festival cannot manufacture friendship or belonging. What it can do is create the conditions for them to happen.
14: And with that, we reach the end of today's program. If you'd like to catch up on more of the stories making news in Slovakia this week, visit our website, find us on your favorite podcast platform, or check out our new STVR AOD platform. Signing off from the studio, I'm Veronika Štěpánová, and together with our sound technician, Romana Šunderlíková, we wish you a wonderful rest of the weekend. Until next time, goodbye, or as we say here on the radio, do počutia.
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1: Welcome to Slovakia Today with me, Martina Greňová-Šimkovičová. In 2026, Slovak radio is marking 100 years since broadcasting began in what was then Czechoslovakia. For most of that time, 90 years in fact, foreign language broadcasting has been an essential part of the story. And while Radio Prague International is celebrating those 90 years, Radio Slovakia International marked 33 years since launching its own foreign language service this year. In this program dedicated to the 90th Jubilee, we will briefly present the history of international broadcasting. You can hear Klára Stejskalová, the editor-in-chief of Radio Prague International.
2: Zahájení toho vysílání bylo dáno geopolitickou situací.
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4: Rozhlas dostal tyto nezajímavý dopis evangelického faráře Kováčika z Pensylvánie.
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0: tristezza non baci così viva. Da cesta cinco van, che l'erba la svegherà
1: Singer Stefan Hossa and a 1938 recording of his song, one of the oldest music recordings preserved in the Slovak radio archive. It is a reminder of just how popular the genre known as Slovak tango was at the time Czechoslovak Radio Journal launched its foreign service on the 31st of August 1936.

0: bych ještě začal tím, že on ten rozhlas začal do zahraničí cíleně vysílat už o 10 let dřív.
1: Well, the radio station started broadcasting abroad 10 years prior to that.
2: Says Tomáš Pánek, researcher at the Czech Radio Archive.
0: V roce 26, kdy byl zprovozněn ve Strašnicích.
1: In 1926, when a medium wave transmitter was put into operation in the Prague borough of Strašnice, its signal occasionally reached as far as the USA. As confirmed by letters from American listeners dated 1926. The medium wave transmitters were later replaced by cables connecting national telephone operators.
2: This was the proto-era of broadcasting out of the country. Through cables, a program produced in Czechoslovakia could be transmitted to other European countries, where transmitters received it and relayed it to their listeners.
0: Dokonce fungoval takzvaný středoevropský rozhlas.
1: There was even a common Central European radio service from 1927 through 1933. Broadcasting programs received through cables. It connected the Czechoslovak company, Radio Journal, with national broadcasters in Germany, Poland, Hungary and Yugoslavia. However, Germany began misusing the common transmission for propaganda, bringing the project to a halt. Each state then focused on building its own shortwave transmitter, making it possible to reach listeners in distant countries directly without the need to cooperate with other national broadcasters.
2: As Tomáš Pánek explains, a shortwave transmitter sends a signal up. The signal bounces off the ionosphere and comes back down to Earth. Sometimes the reflection from the sea bounces it back into the ionosphere, so it's rather like a billiard ball. That's how the signal could travel from Czechoslovakia to Asia, to the USA and beyond. The first Czechoslovak shortwave transmitter was built in the Czech town of Poděbrady in 1934.
3: Rozlišovali sa tri vlastne pásma, pre ktoré sa vysielalo.
2: Slovak radio historian Vladimír Draxler explained in a 2021 interview that broadcasts were divided into three zones.
3: Prvé pásmo Spojené štáty a anglicky hovoriaci svet.
4: The first zone covered the United States and the English-speaking world, with broadcasts airing twice a week, on Tuesdays and Fridays, in the early evening. The second zone targeted countries in the Orient, primarily Arab nations, and aired in the early afternoon. Finally, there was the European zone. Naturally, this was the most accessible in terms of radio reception, with broadcasts airing daily in the early evening.
2: Klára Stejskalová, editor-in-chief of Radio Prague International, the current Czech radio's foreign service, continues.
5: Zahájení toho vysílání bylo dáno geopolitickou situací.
6: The foreign broadcast started because of the geopolitical situation at the time. In 1936, Czechoslovakia's foreign ministry felt a strong need to push back against propaganda coming from Germany, Hungary, Italy and the Soviet Union just before the Second World War. They were looking for a way to present the country to the world and to connect with Czechoslovaks living abroad, so they'd stay engaged and supportive.
2: The state, represented by the foreign ministry, was a 51% stakeholder in the Radio Journal company. Radio historian Vladimír Draxler has pointed out another aspect of the launch of international broadcasting in the 1930s.
3: A druhé hľadisko bolo, že československý štát chcel udržiavať hospodárske kontakty.
4: Czechoslovakia wanted to keep its economic contacts alive, so it supported people involved in foreign trade and industry. The foreign service focused mainly on producing news that might be of interest to Czech and Slovak expatriates. Politicians also addressed this community, including President Edvard Beneš.
7: Vítáme však především to svobodné Slovensko, jehož osvobození pokládám za největší a přímo fundamentální úspěch našeho zápasu o samostatnost.
1: These efforts were reflected in one of the service's major genres.
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0: Co se formátu rozhlasového týče, povětšinou to byly monologické přednášky.
1: Radio lectures presented Czechoslovakia as a democratic state, portraying it as a country of extraordinary cultural achievement and an economic powerhouse. In short, a state that was indispensable. The goal, they suggested, was for the democratic world to preserve Czechoslovakia as one of its pillars.
8: O amerických Slovákoch. 8-mesačná cesta Slovenskou Amerikou
2: This lecture, entitled On American Slovaks, was recorded in 1937. Slovak editor Konstantin Chulen spoke about an eight-month journey across the Slovak diaspora in the USA. As he said,
9: náš rozhlas pravidelně, aspoň raz měsíčně vysílá přednášky s námětem americko-slovenského života.
1: Our radio station regularly broadcasts, at least once a month, lectures on the subject of American Slovak life.
2: After complaining about the lack of sufficient knowledge about the community in previous years, he expressed his delight at several projects helping to fill that information gap.
1: Some writer once defined Americans by the principle that it is never too late to do good. The same applies to the effort to learn more about each other. While we may have missed many opportunities, though not all, in the realm of mutual understanding, through a joint effort in the interests of the Slovak national cause, we can achieve a great deal for the Slovak nation, both at home and in America, as well as for our Czechoslovak Republic.
2: There is no evidence as to whether this particular lecture was also translated and broadcast abroad. Nevertheless, lectures like this were translated into English, Spanish and Portuguese. Tomáš Pánek explains.
0: My jich dokonce z těch let 36-38 máme zachováno asi stovku.
1: There are about 100 of them in the Czech radio archive. They were written by intellectuals and scientists, translated by professional translators, and then read by radio announcers. Interestingly, the Foreign Service already had its own announcers in 1936. And what is particularly striking is that the voice of the Czechoslovak Radio Foreign Service was a woman's voice. It stars with international audiences were Zdenka Valo and Helena Kromska.
10: Vám, družkám za morom, posílám úprimné a srdečné pozdravenie.
2: Now, in 2026, 100 years of radio in Slovakia, 90 years of international broadcasting in Czechia, both services are fighting for survival, this time because of major budget cuts. So, how does Klára Stejskalová explain their importance to politicians today?
5: My se snažíme poukázat na to, že jsme vlastně
6: we try to remind them that we are a reliable voice of the Czech Republic abroad. We present the country clearly and without misinformation, and that makes us an effective tool of diplomacy.
2: Because Czechia is more than beer and svíčková, and Slovakia is more than slivovica and brinzové halušky.
11: Som veľmi rada, že aj my sme súčasťou tej histórie toho československého vysielania.
2: I'm really glad that we too are part of the 90-year history of Radio Prague International, says Ingrid Slaninková, our colleague from the Slovak section of Radio Slovakia International. She joined Radio Prague on the 1st of April 1992, becoming one of the founding members of the Foreign Service of Independent Slovak Radio after the split of Czechoslovakia in January 1993.
11: 1. apríla v roku 1992.
12: On the 1st of April 1992, I received a stamp in Prague confirming that I was an employee of Czechoslovak Radio. That's how I joined its foreign service, Radio Prague.
2: The headquarters were in Prague, but Ingrid worked as part of a team based in the Bratislava studio.
12: Alongside Czech and Slovak, the service also broadcast in French, German, English, Russian and Spanish. Our small team of five editors in Bratislava covered everything happening in Slovakia. Politics, society, the economy, culture, even sports. We prepared reports and sent them by phone line to Prague, where they were translated into different languages. In a way, we were like foreign correspondents. The news was made in Bratislava, broadcast from Prague, and heard all around the world.
2: That all changed after the split of Czechoslovakia in January 1993.
11: Nebolo to tak, že my sme 31. decembra skončili v Prahe a hneď sme išli.
12: It wasn't as simple as finishing in Prague on the 31st of December 1992 and starting again in Bratislava a few days later. The whole transition affected our broadcasting. At first, it wasn't even clear whether there would be funding to continue.
2: Thanks to the professional approach of the then director of Slovak Radio, Vladimír Štefko, the newly established Slovak radio managed to keep its foreign service.
13: My sme nemali podľa zákona oprávnenie vysielať do zahraničia.
4: We were not legally authorized to broadcast abroad, and the process of the Republic's dissolution was moving so fast that the necessary legislation could not be finalized within a matter of weeks or months. Consequently, I had to make a tremendous effort to persuade state officials to grant us permission and provide funding. After all, the original budget naturally did not account for the costs of international broadcasting. We therefore started under makeshift conditions, yet with all the greater dedication.
12: With our very first program, we had to attract as many Slovaks living abroad as possible. There was no room for dull or unappealing content. We wanted to be engaging, so that listeners would come back to us, to this new foreign service of the independent Slovak Republic.
2: Recalls Ingrid Slaninková. Not only did Ingrid succeed in her efforts, for more than three decades, Radio Slovakia International has been bringing Slovakia closer to the world. Since March 1993, it has broadcast also in English, French, German and Russian, and since March 2003, in Spanish. Its programs explore life in Slovakia through first-hand interviews with people directly involved, enriched by material from the Slovak radio archives and the newsroom. In 2026, RSI continues striving to be a trusted source of information for international audiences.
14: Oh,

0: черешня, черешня, что Мишу Гайдо не съест.
1: A 1941 recording of Slovak folk song Košielka Bielena, sung by the 1930s and 40s megastar Štefan Hoza, is a reminder of the role international broadcasting of Czechoslovak radio played since its launch on the 31st of August 1936. It was the music of their homeland, what Czech and Slovak expat communities longed to hear to such an extent that they gathered in one room so to share the experience and expenses, as proved by a letter published in a radio paper journal from the 22nd of October 1936. Tomáš Pánek from Czech Radio Archive reads.
2: Náš rozhlas dostává stále sta a sta dopisů ze všech konců světa.
3: Our radio station regularly receives hundreds upon hundreds of letters from all over the world. The most gratifying are those from Slovak Americans. Many are deeply moving, reflecting a profound love for their homeland and its music. Several letters from Pennsylvania report that Slovaks everywhere have organized group listening sessions for a shortwave broadcast. Naturally, their requests for more Slovak songs were immediately granted.
1: And another letter from 1936.
2: Rozhlas dostal tyto nezajímavý dopis evangelického faráře Kováčika z Pennsylvania.
4: Recently, the radio received an interesting letter from the Reverend Kováčik, a Lutheran pastor in Pennsylvania. He writes in detail about the tremendous reception our shortwave broadcast have met with among Slovak Americans. Many have purchased radio sets, some at great personal sacrifice, simply to hear the voice of their homeland. It is also gratifying to report that our shortwave broadcasts have sparked great interest among Slovak youth, a matter of particular importance given the rapid Americanization currently taking place. Slovaks are eager for as much programming of this kind as possible.
5: Vám, družkám za morom, posielam úprimné a srdečné pozdravenie.
1: On the 10th of June 1938, announcer of the international broadcast read a greeting of a Slovak graduating student to her unknown fellows in the New World, the traditional homeland of freedom and democracy, the USA.
5: Skúška dospelosti, to jest matúra, alebo u vás graduation, robí z nás družky a v dušiach i v srdciach spája nás vo veľký, radostný krdel mladých a šťastných maturantiek.
6: Hello, I'm excited to be here in Bratislava.
1: It is the same today as it was back then. In those days, listeners wrote in purely by post. 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
6: My name is Murli. I am from originally from Bangalore in India. Right now, I am living in Gothenburg in Sweden. And I've been a long-term listener of Radio Slovakia, almost from the early days of Radio Slovakia, when Slovakia became an independent country. I've been listening to programs originally on shortwave. Radio Slovakia used to come very, very well in the 90s in the Indian subcontinent. And mm-hmm. over the last couple of years, it's been mainly listening to the digital mode, the podcast, and the radio. I always like Radio Slovakia's website because I've been curious and to learn about Slovakia. And the website of Radio Slovakia International is filled with lots and lots of beautiful information about your beautiful country.
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6: Yeah, I always like to listen to radio on shortwave because listening to shortwave is kind of gives you a very, I would say, a very warm feeling. The very thrill of tuning the radio and catching the signal. Mm-hmm. And I feel the radio coming from far off stations sounds very good in shortwave. It has a kind of a unique aura around it, which you would not get with the digital mode. But the podcast is kind of very clear, very easy, very accessible. You can listen on your mobile devices. But that's where the problem starts because it's so easily available. You don't listen more. Mm-hmm. If it was a radio, there was a particular time and a frequency on which you had to tune your receiver. And that makes it very exciting to very listen. So I know shortwave is kind of a dated technology. But even today, if any radio station is broadcasting on shortwave and digital mode, my first preference would be to listen to shortwave.
7: Hi, I'm Maitreyi. I'm the daughter of Murali. The truth is people are not very much into shortwave radio just because it's easier to get connected to the world in other ways like social media and so on. But that doesn't mean people are not interested in the contents of like Radio Slovakia, for example. From my dad, I'm also quite interested in learning about countries and histories and so on. And like, I try to stay updated about the world and I like to collect like facts and so on. So I'm pretty sure many other people from my generation feel the same. So in a way, if Radio Slovakia continues to share the beauty of Slovak culture and the country itself and maybe adapt to mediums like social media and so on, then people can still stay connected.
1: The Foreign Service of Czechoslovak Radio was originally established to defend democracy at a time when fascism was on the rise across Europe. Now, in 2026, democracy is once again facing serious challenges. What does the future hold for public radio's foreign service? That's a question for Klára Stejskalová, the editor-in-chief of Radio Prague International.
8: Já bych byla ráda optimistkou, ale nejsem si tak jistá.
9: I really would love to be optimistic, but I'm not so sure right now. There's an ongoing debate here about how Czech radio should be financed in the future. The current government is proposing to scrap license fees altogether, which would mean funding both Czech radio and Czech television directly from the state budget, something you already have experience with in Slovakia. And to be honest, my optimism is also shaken by what we're seeing across Europe. Downsizing has become more or less the norm. Take Switzerland, for example. Swiss Info recently had to fight for its very existence. Fortunately, it survived. Still, I believe that in the coming decade, foreign services will face very difficult times. It will become increasingly hard to justify their role, especially with governments that don't fully recognize their importance or value.
1: Thank you, our listeners, for recognizing our importance and for valuing programs like this one. This program was produced, edited, and mixed by me, Martina Greňová-Šimkovičová, who has been with Radio Slovakia International for almost 20 of its 33 years and for almost 20 of the 90 years of Czechoslovak international broadcasting. Until next time, goodbye and do počutia.
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1: Welcome to Slovakia Today with me, Martina Greňová-Šimkovičová. In 2026, Slovak Radio is marking 100 years since broadcasting began in what was then Czechoslovakia. For most of that time, 90 years in fact, foreign language broadcasting has been an essential part of the story. And while Radio Prague International is celebrating those 90 years, Radio Slovakia International marked 33 years since launching its own foreign language service this year. In this program dedicated to the 90th Jubilee, we will briefly present the history of international broadcasting. You can hear Klára Stejskalová, the editor-in-chief of Radio Prague International.
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4: Rozhlas dostal tyto nezajímavý dopis evangelického faráře Kováčika z Pensylvánie.
1: The show would not be complete without the listeners of the Foreign Service, so stay tuned.

Singer Stefan Hauser and a 1938 recording of his song, one of the oldest music recordings preserved in the Slovak radio archive. It is a reminder of just how popular the genre known as Slovak tango was at the time Czechoslovak radio journal launched its foreign service on the 31st of August 1936.

0: Já bych ještě začal tím, že on ten rozhlas začal do zahraničí cíleně vysílat už o 10 let dřív.
1: Well, the radio station started broadcasting abroad 10 years prior to that.
2: Says Tomáš Pánek, researcher at the Czech Radio Archive.
0: V roce 26, kdy byl zprovozněn ve Strašnicích.
1: In 1926, when a medium wave transmitter was put into operation in the Prague borough of Strašnice, its signal occasionally reached as far as the USA. As confirmed by letters from American listeners dated 1926, the medium wave transmitters were later replaced by cables connecting national telephone operators.
2: This was the proto-era of broadcasting out of the country. Through cables, a program produced in Czechoslovakia could be transmitted to other European countries, where transmitters received it and relayed it to their listeners.
0: Dokonce fungoval takzvaný středoevropský rozhlas.
1: There was even a common Central European radio service from 1927 through 1933. Broadcasting programs received through cables. It connected the Czechoslovak company, Radio Journal, with national broadcasters in Germany, Poland, Hungary and Yugoslavia. However, Germany began misusing the common transmission for propaganda, bringing the project to a halt. Each state then focused on building its own shortwave transmitter, making it possible to reach listeners in distant countries directly, without the need to cooperate with other national broadcasters.
2: As Tomáš Pánek explains, a shortwave transmitter sends a signal up. The signal bounces off the ionosphere and comes back down to Earth. Sometimes the reflection from the sea bounces it back into the ionosphere, so it's rather like a billiard ball. That's how the signal could travel from Czechoslovakia to Asia, to the USA and beyond. The first Czechoslovak shortwave transmitter was built in the Czech town of Poděbrady in 1934.
3: Rozlišovali sa tri vlastne pásma, pre ktoré sa vysielalo.
2: Slovak radio historian Vladimír Draxler explained in a 2021 interview that broadcasts were divided into three zones.
3: Prvé pásmo Spojené štáty a anglicky hovoriaci svet.
4: The first zone covered the United States and the English-speaking world, with broadcasts airing twice a week, on Tuesdays and Fridays, in the early evening. The second zone targeted countries in the Orient, primarily Arab nations, and aired in the early afternoon. Finally, there was the European zone. Naturally, this was the most accessible in terms of radio reception, with broadcasts airing daily in the early evening.
2: Klára Stejskalová, editor-in-chief of Radio Prague International, the current Czech radio's foreign service, continues.
5: Zahájení toho vysílání bylo dáno geopolitickou situací.
6: The foreign broadcast started because of the geopolitical situation at the time. In 1936, Czechoslovakia's foreign ministry felt a strong need to push back against propaganda coming from Germany, Hungary, Italy and the Soviet Union just before the Second World War. They were looking for a way to present the country to the world and to connect with Czechoslovaks living abroad, so they'd stay engaged and supportive.
2: The state, represented by the foreign ministry, was a 51% stakeholder in the Radio Journal company. Radio historian Vladimír Draxler has pointed out another aspect of the launch of international broadcasting in the 1930s.
3: A druhé hľadisko bolo, že československý štát chcel udržiavať hospodárske kontakty.
4: Czechoslovakia wanted to keep its economic contacts alive, so it supported people involved in foreign trade and industry. The foreign service focused mainly on producing news that might be of interest to Czech and Slovak expatriates. Politicians also addressed this community, including President Edvard Beneš.

0: indispensable. The goal, they suggested, was for the democratic world to preserve Czechoslovakia as one of its pillars.
1: O amerických Slovákoch. Osemmesačná cesta Slovenskou Amerikou.
2: This lecture, entitled On American Slovaks, was recorded in 1937. Slovak editor Konstantin Chulen spoke about an eight-month journey across the Slovak diaspora in the USA. As he said,
1: Náš rozhlas pravidelne, aspoň raz mesačne vysiela prednášky s námetom americko-slovenského života.
0: Our radio station regularly broadcasts, at least once a month, lectures on the subject of American Slovak life.
2: After complaining about the lack of sufficient knowledge about the community in previous years, he expressed his delight at several projects helping to fill that information gap.
0: Some writer once defined Americans by the principle that it is never too late to do good. The same applies to the effort to learn more about each other. While we may have missed many opportunities, though not all, in the realm of mutual understanding, through a joint effort in the interests of the Slovak national cause, we can achieve a great deal for the Slovak nation, both at home and in America, as well as for our Czechoslovak Republic.
2: There is no evidence as to whether this particular lecture was also translated and broadcast abroad. Nevertheless, lectures like this were translated into English, Spanish and Portuguese. Tomáš Pánek explains.
3: My jich dokonce z těch let 36-38 máme zachováno asi stovku.
0: There are about 100 of them in the Czech radio archive. They were written by intellectuals and scientists, translated by professional translators, and then read by radio announcers. Interestingly, the Foreign Service already had its own announcers in 1936. And what is particularly striking is that the voice of the Czechoslovak Radio Foreign Service was a woman's voice. Its stars with international audiences were Zdenka Valo and Helena Kromska.
4: Vám, družkám za morom, posielam úprimné a srdečné pozdravenie.
2: Now, in 2026, 100 years of radio in Slovakia, 90 years of international broadcasting in Czechia, both services are fighting for survival, this time because of major budget cuts. So, how does Klára Stejskalová explain their importance to politicians today?
5: My se snažíme poukázat na to, že jsme vlastně
6: We try to remind them that we are a reliable voice of the Czech Republic abroad. We present the country clearly and without misinformation, and that makes us an effective tool of diplomacy.
2: Because Czechia is more than beer and svíčková, and Slovakia is more than slivovica and brinzové halušky.
7: Som veľmi rada, že aj my sme súčasťou tej histórie toho československého vysielania.
2: I'm really glad that we too are part of the 90-year history of Radio Prague International, says Ingrid Slaninková, our colleague from the Slovak section of Radio Slovakia International. She joined Radio Prague on the 1st of April 1992, becoming one of the founding members of the Foreign Service of Independent Slovak Radio after the split of Czechoslovakia in January 1993.
7: 1. apríla v roku 1992.
8: On the 1st of April 1992, I received a stamp in Prague confirming that I was an employee of Czechoslovak Radio. That's how I joined its Foreign Service. Radio Prague.
2: The headquarters were in Prague, but Ingrid worked as part of a team based in the Bratislava studio.
8: Alongside Czech and Slovak, the service also broadcast in French, German, English, Russian and Spanish. Our small team of five editors in Bratislava covered everything happening in Slovakia. Politics, society, the economy, culture, even sports. We prepared reports and sent them by phone line to Prague, where they were translated into different languages. In a way, we were like foreign correspondents. The news was made in Bratislava, broadcast from Prague, and heard all around the world.
2: That all changed after the split of Czechoslovakia in January 1993.
7: Nebolo to tak, že my sme 31. decembra skončili v Prahe a hneď sme išli.
8: It wasn't as simple as finishing in Prague on the 31st of December 1992 and starting again in Bratislava a few days later. The whole transition affected our broadcasting. At first, it wasn't even clear whether there would be funding to continue.
2: Thanks to the professional approach of the then director of Slovak Radio, Vladimír Štefko, The newly established

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1: My sme nemali podľa zákona oprávnenie vysielať do zahraničia.
2: We were not legally authorized to broadcast abroad, and the process of the Republic's dissolution was moving so fast that the necessary legislation could not be finalized within a matter of weeks or months. Consequently, I had to make a tremendous effort to persuade state officials to grant us permission and provide funding. After all, the original budget naturally did not account for the costs of international broadcasting. We therefore started under makeshift conditions, yet with all the greater dedication.
3: With our very first program, we had to attract as many Slovaks living abroad as possible. There was no room for dull or unappealing content. We wanted to be engaging, so that listeners would come back to us, to this new foreign service of the independent Slovak Republic.
0: Recalls Ingrid Slaninková. Not only did Ingrid succeed in her efforts, for more than three decades, Radio Slovakia International has been bringing Slovakia closer to the world. Since March 1993, it has broadcast also in English, French, German and Russian, and since March 2003 in Spanish. Its programs explore life in Slovakia through first-hand interviews with people directly involved, enriched by material from the Slovak Radio archives and the newsroom. In 2026, RSI continues striving to be a trusted source of information for international audiences.

0: черешня, черешня, что Мишу Гайдо не пье.
1: A 1941 recording of Slovak folk song Košielka Bielena, sung by the 1930s and 40s megastar Štefan Hoza, is a reminder of the role international broadcasting of Czechoslovak radio played since its launch on the 31st of August 1936. It was the music of their homeland, what Czech and Slovak expat communities longed to hear to such an extent that they gathered in one room so to share the experience and expenses, as proved by a letter published in a radio paper journal from the 22nd of October 1936. Tomáš Pánek from Czech Radio Archive reads.
2: Náš rozhlas dostává stále sta a sta dopisů ze všech konců světa.
3: Our radio station regularly receives hundreds upon hundreds of letters from all over the world. The most gratifying are those from Slovak Americans. Many are deeply moving, reflecting a profound love for their homeland and its music. Several letters from Pennsylvania report that Slovaks everywhere have organized group listening sessions for a shortwave broadcast. Naturally, their requests for more Slovak songs were immediately granted.
1: And another letter from 1936.
2: Rozhlas dostal tyto nezajímavý dopis evangelického faráře Kováčika z Pennsylvania.
4: Recently, the radio received an interesting letter from the Reverend Kováčik, a Lutheran pastor in Pennsylvania. He writes in detail about the tremendous reception our shortwave broadcast have met with among Slovak Americans. Many have purchased radio sets, some at great personal sacrifice, simply to hear the voice of their homeland. It is also gratifying to report that our shortwave broadcasts have sparked great interest among Slovak youth, a matter of particular importance given the rapid Americanization currently taking place. Slovaks are eager for as much programming of this kind as possible.
5: Vám, družkám za morom, posielam úprimné a srdečné pozdravenie.
1: On the 10th of June 1938, announcer of the international broadcast read a greeting of a Slovak graduating student to her unknown fellows in the New World, the traditional homeland of freedom and democracy, the USA.
5: Skúška dospelosti, to jest matúra, alebo u vás graduation, robí z nás družky a v dušiach i v srdciach spája nás vo veľký, radostný krdel mladých a šťastných maturantiek.
6: Hello, I'm excited to be here in Bratislava.
1: It is the same today as it was back then. In those days, listeners wrote in purely by post. 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
6: My name is Murli. I am from originally from Bangalore in India. Right now, I am living in Gothenburg in Sweden. And I've been a long-term listener of Radio Slovakia, almost from the early days of Radio Slovakia, when Slovakia became an independent country. I've been listening to programs originally on shortwave. Radio Slovakia used to come very, very well in the 90s in the Indian subcontinent. And over the last couple of years, it's been mainly listening to the digital mode, the podcast, and the radio. I always like Radio Slovakia's website because I've been curious and to learn about Slovakia. And the website of Radio Slovakia International is filled with lots and lots of beautiful information about your beautiful country.
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6: Yeah, I always like to listen to radio on shortwave because listening to shortwave is kind of gives you a very, I would say, a very warm feeling. The very thrill of tuning the radio and catching the signal. Mm-hmm. And I feel the radio coming from far off stations sounds very good in shortwave. It has a kind of a unique aura around it, which you would not get with the digital mode. But the podcast is kind of very clear, very easy, very accessible. You can listen on your mobile devices. But that's where the problem starts because it's so easily available. You don't listen more. If it was a radio, there was a particular time and a frequency on which you had to tune your receiver. And that makes it very exciting to very listen. So I know shortwave is kind of a dated technology. But even today, if any radio station is broadcasting on shortwave and digital mode, my first preference would be to listen to shortwave.
7: Hi, I'm Maitreyi. I'm the daughter of Murali. The truth is people are not very much into shortwave radio just because it's easier to get connected to the world in other ways like social media and so on. But that doesn't mean people are not interested in the contents of like Radio Slovakia, for example. From my dad, I'm also quite interested in learning about countries and histories and so on. And like, I try to stay updated about the world and I like to collect like facts and so on. So I'm pretty sure many other people from my generation feel the same. So in a way, if Radio Slovakia continues to share the beauty of Slovak culture and the country itself and maybe adapt to mediums like social media and so on, then people can still stay connected.
1: The Foreign Service of Czechoslovak Radio was originally established to defend democracy at a time when fascism was on the rise across Europe. Now, in 2026, democracy is once again facing serious challenges. What does the future hold for public radio's foreign service? That's a question for Klára Stejskalová, the editor-in-chief of Radio Prague International.
8: Já bych byla ráda optimistkou, ale nejsem si tak jistá.
9: I really would love to be optimistic, but I'm not so sure right now. There's an ongoing debate here about how Czech radio should be financed in the future. The current government is proposing to scrap license fees altogether, which would mean funding both Czech radio and Czech television directly from the state budget, something you already have experience with in Slovakia. And to be honest, my optimism is also shaken by what we're seeing across Europe. Downsizing has become more or less the norm. Take Switzerland, for example. Swiss Info recently had to fight for its very existence. Fortunately, it survived. Still, I believe that in the coming decade, foreign services will face very difficult times. It will become increasingly hard to justify their role, especially with governments that don't fully recognize their importance or value.
1: Thank you, our listeners, for recognizing our importance and for valuing programs like this one. This program was produced, edited, and mixed by me, Martina Grejňová-Šimkovičová, who has been with Radio Slovakia International for almost 20 of its 33 years and for almost 20 of the 90 years of Czechoslovak international broadcasting. Until next time, goodbye and do počutia.
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1: Welcome to Slovakia Today with me, Martina Greňová-Šimkovičová. In 2026, Slovak radio is marking 100 years since broadcasting began in what was then Czechoslovakia. For most of that time, 90 years in fact, foreign language broadcasting has been an essential part of the story. And while Radio Prague International is celebrating those 90 years, Radio Slovakia International marked 33 years since launching its own foreign language service this year. In this program dedicated to the 90th Jubilee, we will briefly present the history of international broadcasting. You can hear Klára Stejskalová, the editor-in-chief of Radio Prague International.
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4: Rozhlas dostal tyto nezajímavý dopis evangelického faráře Kováčika z Pensylvánie.
1: The show would not be complete without the listeners of the Foreign Service, so stay tuned.

0: Ахи Божиева, за все спасибо вам, желен вас на свете радмам.
1: Singer Stefan Hoza and a 1938 recording of his song, one of the oldest music recordings preserved in the Slovak radio archive. It is a reminder of just how popular the genre known as Slovak tango was at the time Czechoslovak radio journal launched its foreign service on the 31st of August 1936.

0: bych ještě začal tím, že on ten rozhlas začal do zahraničí cíleně vysílat už o 10 let dřív.
1: Well, the radio station started broadcasting abroad 10 years prior to that.
2: Says Tomáš Pánek, researcher at the Czech Radio Archive.
0: V roce 26, kdy byl zprovozněn ve Strašnici.
1: In 1926, when a medium wave transmitter was put into operation in the Prague borough of Strašnice, its signal occasionally reached as far as the USA, as confirmed by letters from American listeners dated 1926. The medium wave transmitters were later replaced by cables connecting national telephone operators.
2: This was the proto-era of broadcasting out of the country. Through cables, a program produced in Czechoslovakia could be transmitted to other European countries, where transmitters received it and relayed it to their listeners.
0: Dokonce fungoval takzvaný středoevropský rozhlas.
1: There was even a common Central European radio service from 1927 through 1933. Broadcasting programs received through cables. It connected the Czechoslovak company, Radio Journal, with national broadcasters in Germany, Poland, Hungary and Yugoslavia. However, Germany began misusing the common transmission for propaganda, bringing the project to a halt. Each state then focused on building its own shortwave transmitter, making it possible to reach listeners in distant countries directly, without the need to cooperate with other national broadcasters.
2: As Tomáš Pánek explains, a shortwave transmitter sends a signal up. The signal bounces off the ionosphere and comes back down to Earth. Sometimes the reflection from the sea bounces it back into the ionosphere, so it's rather like a billiard ball. That's how the signal could travel from Czechoslovakia to Asia, to the USA and beyond. The first Czechoslovak shortwave transmitter was built in the Czech town of Poděbrady in 1934.
3: Rozlišovali sa tri vlastne pásma, pre ktoré sa vysielalo.
2: Slovak radio historian Vladimír Draxler explained in a 2021 interview that broadcasts were divided into three zones.
3: Prvé pásmo, Spojené štáty a anglicky hovoriaci svet.
4: The first zone covered the United States and the English-speaking world, with broadcasts airing twice a week, on Tuesdays and Fridays, in the early evening. The second zone targeted countries in the Orient, primarily Arab nations, and aired in the early afternoon. Finally, there was the European zone. Naturally, this was the most accessible in terms of radio reception, with broadcasts airing daily in the early evening.
2: Klára Stejskalová, editor-in-chief of Radio Prague International, the current Czech radio's foreign service, continues.
5: Zahájení toho vysílání bylo dáno geopolitickou situací.
6: The foreign broadcast started because of the geopolitical situation at the time. In 1936, Czechoslovakia's foreign ministry felt a strong need to push back against propaganda coming from Germany, Hungary, Italy and the Soviet Union just before the Second World War. They were looking for a way to present the country to the world and to connect with Czechoslovaks living abroad, so they'd stay engaged and supportive.
2: The state, represented by the foreign ministry, was a 51% stakeholder in the Radio Journal company. Radio historian Vladimír Draxler has pointed out another aspect of the launch of international broadcasting in the 1930s.
3: A druhé hľadisko bolo, že československý štát chcel udržiavať hospodárske kontakty.
4: Czechoslovakia wanted to keep its economic contacts alive, so it supported people involved in foreign trade and industry. The Foreign Service focused mainly on producing news that might be of interest to Czech and Slovak expatriates. Politicians also addressed this community, including President Edvard Beneš.
7: Vítáme nevšak především to svobodné Slovensko, jehož osvobození pokládám za největší a přímo fundamentální úspěch našeho zápasu o samostatnost.
1: These efforts were reflected in one of the service's major genres.
2: Czech Radio Archives' Tomáš Pánek continues.
0: Co se formátu rozhlasového týče, povětšinou to byly monologické přednášky.
1: Radio lectures presented Czechoslovakia as a democratic state, portraying it as a country of extraordinary cultural achievement and an economic powerhouse. In short, a state that was indispensable. The goal, they suggested, was for the democratic world to preserve Czechoslovakia as one of its pillars.
7: O americkém Slováku. 8-měsíčná cesta slovenskou Amerikou
2: This lecture, entitled On American Slovaks, was recorded in 1937. Slovak editor Konstantin Chulen spoke about an 8-month journey across the Slovak diaspora in the USA. As he said,
7: náš rozhlas pravidelně, aspoň raz mesačně vysílá přednášky s námětem americko-slovenské.

0: We can achieve a great deal for the Slovak nation, both at home and in America, as well as for our Czechoslovak Republic.
1: There is no evidence as to whether this particular lecture was also translated and broadcast abroad. Nevertheless, lectures like this were translated into English, Spanish and Portuguese. Tomáš Pánek explains.
2: My jich dokonce z těch let 36-38 máme zachováno asi stovku.
0: There are about 100 of them in the Czech radio archive. They were written by intellectuals and scientists, translated by professional translators, and then read by radio announcers. Interestingly, the Foreign Service already had its own announcers in 1936. And what is particularly striking is that the voice of the Czechoslovak Radio Foreign Service was a woman's voice. Its stars with international audiences were Zdenka Valo and Helena Kromská.
3: Vám, družkám za morom, posielam úprimné a srdečné pozdravenie.
1: Now, in 2026, 100 years of radio in Slovakia, 90 years of international broadcasting in Czechia, both services are fighting for survival, this time because of major budget cuts. So, how does Klára Stejskalová explain their importance to politicians today?
4: My se snažíme poukázat na to, že jsme vlastně
5: We try to remind them that we are a reliable voice of the Czech Republic abroad. We present the country clearly and without misinformation, and that makes us an effective tool of diplomacy.
1: Because Czechia is more than beer and svíčková, and Slovakia is more than slivovica and brinzové halušky.
6: Som veľmi rada, že aj my sme súčasťou tej histórie toho československého vysielania.
1: I'm really glad that we too are part of the 90-year history of Radio Prague International, says Ingrid Slaninková, our colleague from the Slovak section of Radio Slovakia International. She joined Radio Prague on the 1st of April 1992, becoming one of the founding members of the Foreign Service of Independent Slovak Radio after the split of Czechoslovakia in January 1993.
6: 1. apríla v roku 1992.
7: On the 1st of April 1992, I received a stamp in Prague confirming that I was an employee of Czechoslovak Radio. That's how I joined its Foreign Service. Radio Prague.
1: The headquarters were in Prague, but Ingrid worked as part of a team based in the Bratislava studio.
7: Alongside Czech and Slovak, the service also broadcast in French, German, English, Russian and Spanish. Our small team of five editors in Bratislava covered everything happening in Slovakia. Politics, society, the economy, culture, even sports. We prepared reports and sent them by phone line to Prague, where they were translated into different languages. In a way, we were like foreign correspondents. The news was made in Bratislava, broadcast from Prague, and heard all around the world.
1: That all changed after the split of Czechoslovakia in January 1993.
6: Nebolo to tak, že my sme 31. decembra skončili v Prahe a hneď sme išli.
7: It wasn't as simple as finishing in Prague on the 31st of December 1992 and starting again in Bratislava a few days later. The whole transition affected our broadcasting. At first, it wasn't even clear whether there would be funding to continue.
1: Thanks to the professional approach of the then director of Slovak Radio, Vladimír Štefko, the newly established Slovak Radio managed to keep its foreign service.
8: My sme nemali podľa zákona oprávnenie vysielať do zahraničia.
9: We were not legally authorized to broadcast abroad, and the process of the Republic's dissolution was moving so fast that the necessary legislation could not be finalized within a matter of weeks or months. Consequently, I had to make a tremendous effort to persuade state officials to grant us permission and provide funding. After all, the original budget naturally did not account for the costs of international broadcasting. We therefore started under makeshift conditions, yet with all the greater dedication.
7: With our very first program, we had to attract as many Slovaks living abroad as possible. There was no room for dull or unappealing content. We wanted to be engaging, so that listeners would come back to us, to this new foreign service of the independent Slovak Republic.
1: Recalls Ingrid Slaninková. Not only did Ingrid succeed in her efforts, for more than three decades, Radio Slovakia International has been bringing Slovakia closer to the world. Since March 1993, it has broadcast also in English, French, German and Russian, and since March 2003, in Spanish.

Its programs explore life in Slovakia through first-hand interviews with people directly involved, enriched by material from the Slovak Radio archives and the newsroom. In 2026, RSI continues striving to be a trusted source of information for international audiences.

0: черешне, черешне, что Мишу Майдол не сне.
1: A 1941 recording of Slovak folk song Košielka Bielena, sung by the 1930s and 40s megastar Štefan Hoza, is a reminder of the role international broadcasting of Czechoslovak radio played since its launch on the 31st of August 1936. It was the music of their homeland, what Czech and Slovak expat communities longed to hear to such an extent that they gathered in one room so to share the experience and expenses, as proved by a letter published in a radio paper journal from the 22nd of October 1936. Tomáš Pánek from Czech Radio Archive reads.
2: Náš rozhlas dostává stále sta a sta dopisů ze všech konců světa.
3: Our radio station regularly receives hundreds upon hundreds of letters from all over the world. The most gratifying are those from Slovak Americans. Many are deeply moving, reflecting a profound love for their homeland and its music. Several letters from Pennsylvania report that Slovaks everywhere have organized group listening sessions for a shortwave broadcast. Naturally, their requests for more Slovak songs were immediately granted.
1: And another letter from 1936.
2: Rozhlas dostal tyto dny zajímavý dopis evangelického faráře Kováčika z Pensylvánie.
4: Recently, the radio received an interesting letter from the Reverend Kováčik, a Lutheran pastor in Pennsylvania. He writes in detail about the tremendous reception our shortwave broadcast have met with among Slovak Americans. Many have purchased radio sets, some at great personal sacrifice, simply to hear the voice of their homeland. It is also gratifying to report that our shortwave broadcasts have sparked great interest among Slovak youth, a matter of particular importance given the rapid Americanization currently taking place. Slovaks are eager for as much programming of this kind as possible.
5: Vám, družkám, zamorom, posielam úprimné a srdečné pozdravenie.
1: On the 10th of June 1938, announcer of the international broadcast read a greeting of a Slovak graduating student to her unknown fellows in the New World, the traditional homeland of freedom and democracy, the USA.
5: Skúška dospelosti, to jest matúra, alebo u vás graduation, robí z nás družky a v dušiach i srdciach spája nás vo veľký, radostný krdel mladých a šťastných maturantiek.
6: Hello, I'm excited to be here in Bratislava.
1: It is the same today as it was back then. In those days, listeners wrote in purely by post. 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
6: My name is Murli. I am from originally from Bangalore in India. Right now, I am living in Gothenburg in Sweden. And I've been a long-term listener of Radio Slovakia, almost from the early days of Radio Slovakia, when Slovakia became an independent country. I've been listening to programs originally on shortwave. Radio Slovakia used to come very, very well in the 90s in the Indian subcontinent. And over the last couple of years, it's been mainly listening to the digital mode, the podcast, and the radio. I always like Radio Slovakia's website because I've been curious and to learn about Slovakia. And the website of Radio Slovakia International is filled with lots and lots of beautiful information about your beautiful country.
1: 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Or the internet?
6: Yeah, I always like to listen to radio on shortwave because listening to shortwave is kind of gives you a very, I would say, a very warm feeling. The very thrill of tuning the radio and catching the signal. Mm-hmm. And I feel the radio coming from far off stations sounds very good in shortwave. It has a kind of a unique aura around it, which you would not get with the digital mode. But the podcast is kind of very clear, very easy, very accessible. You can listen on your mobile devices. But that's where the problem starts because it's so easily available. You don't listen more. If it was a radio, there was a particular time and a frequency on which you had to tune your receiver. And that makes it very exciting to very listen. So I know shortwave is kind of a dated technology. But even today, if any radio station is broadcasting on shortwave and digital mode, my first preference would be to listen to shortwave.
7: Hi, I'm Maitreyi. I'm the daughter of Murali. The truth is people are not very much into shortwave radio just because it's easier to get connected to the world in other ways like social media and so on. But that doesn't mean people are not interested in the contents of like Radio Slovakia, for example. From my dad, I'm also quite interested in learning about countries and histories and so on. And like, I try to stay updated about the world and I like to collect like facts and so on. So I'm pretty sure many other people from my generation feel the same. So in a way, if Radio Slovakia continues to share the beauty of Slovak culture and the country itself and maybe adapt to mediums like social media and so on, then people can still stay connected.
1: The Foreign Service of Czechoslovak Radio was originally established to defend democracy at a time when fascism was on the rise across Europe. Now, in 2026, democracy is once again facing serious challenges. What does the future hold for public radio's foreign service? That's a question for Klára Stejskalová, the editor-in-chief of Radio Prague International.
8: Já bych byla ráda optimistkou, ale nejsem si tak jistá.
9: I really would love to be optimistic, but I'm not so sure right now. There's an ongoing debate here about how Czech radio should be financed in the future. The current government is proposing to scrap license fees altogether, which would mean funding both Czech radio and Czech television directly from the state budget, something you already have experience with in Slovakia. And to be honest, my optimism is also shaken by what we're seeing across Europe. Downsizing has become more or less the norm. Take Switzerland, for example. Swiss Info recently had to fight for its very existence. Fortunately, it survived. Still, I believe that in the coming decade, foreign services will face very difficult times. It will become increasingly hard to justify their role, especially with governments that don't fully recognize their importance or value.
1: Thank you, our listeners, for recognizing our importance and for valuing programs like this one. This program was produced, edited, and mixed by me, Martina Greňová-Šimkovičová, who has been with Radio Slovakia International for almost 20 of its 33 years and for almost 20 of the 90 years of Czechoslovak international broadcasting. Until next time, goodbye and do počutia.
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1: Welcome to Slovakia Today with me, Martina Greňová-Šimkovičová. In 2026, Slovak Radio is marking 100 years since broadcasting began in what was then Czechoslovakia. For most of that time, 90 years in fact, foreign language broadcasting has been an essential part of the story. And while Radio Prague International is celebrating those 90 years, Radio Slovakia International marked 33 years since launching its own foreign language service this year. 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
1: The show would not be complete without the listeners of the Foreign Service, so stay tuned.